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Well, kia ora, and welcome to Cinema Without Pictures for July 2026. It's episode number 73, and it's a tribute to the illustrious career of Don McGlashan to celebrate the release of Anchor Me, the Don McGlashan story, a documentary by Shirley Horrocks, which is new to stream on Arrowvision this month. So this man's prodigious talent was evident right from the outset in 1981 with the 1-2 punch of two very sophisticated pop singles there by Blam Blam Blam. There Is No Depression in New Zealand, you'll know, of course, and that one you just heard, Don't Fight It, Marsha, It's Bigger Than Both of Us. Still one of my favourite New Zealand singles of all time. And the lyrics written by Don McGlashan, There Is No Depression in New Zealand. The lyric writer, whose name I don't have at hand. Anyway, it's such a prodigious career. 1 hour is hardly enough to contain all the highlights. And as this is a music movie show, I will skew towards his work that's connected to film and try to touch on all facets of his career. So let's go from one of my favorite singles of all time to my favorite New Zealand short, which is The Lounge Bar. And it comes from one of the great New Zealand albums, if not the greatest, Songs from the Front Lawn. And I do gush, but I mean every word. So we've got it up next. It's the theme from The Lounge Bar.

Theme from the Lounge Bar, and of course The Front Lawn, McGlashan's collaboration with Harry Sinclair, who went on to make the feature films Topless Women Talk About Their Lives, The Price of Milk and Toy Love, and the long-running children's claymation series Kiri and Lou, which apparently is there's a feature film due to be released in August 2026. Much looking forward to that. I've got here, Don McGlashan first came to our attention as a drummer singer, and yet the two songs you've just been introduced to are set to a drum machine. Very curious. And I could have chosen any song from that amazing album, but I have already played Claude Rains and Tomorrow Night on other episodes of this show. So the trouble is, when you make an amazing album that's universally admired, it's tricky to follow up, and more songs from The Front Lawn didn't quite make the same splash, but I've got a track lined up for you. It's a satire on materialism, and it's worth hearing. The Beautiful Things, Front Lawn.

Don and Harry were very good at making beautiful things. The Front Lawn. You're on the Don McGlashan Anchor Me special. Talking about his career across music and film. And you might recognize the music underneath me here. He did the soundtrack to Jane Campion's Angel at My Table. This is with Duncan Gray, 1990. One of many soundtracks that McGlashan composed.

just playing in a couple of deeper cuts from the first two Mutton Birds albums. That one from their self-titled debut in 1992, called Your Window, which I like rather a lot. So sorry, no Dominion Road today or The Heater. No number one cover version of Wayne Mason's Nature. Not even a thing well made. We're going to go to Salty now from 1994. And one of my favorite deep cuts is a track called No Telling When.

I just had to play that all the way through. I love that motif and that song, No Telling When, from Salty. And that's from 1994, yeah, the Mutton Boots. So they went on to make two more albums in the 1990s, Envy of Angels and Rain, Steam and Speed. Salty is the one that has, for me, no duff tracks, a 14-track CD, an hour long. And, of course, it was to yield what is now McGlashan's best-known composition, the name of the documentary that has inspired this show of Cinema Without Pictures. Talking about Anchor Me, of course, I'm not going to play the original version because I have a lovely version that Don McGlashan did with Anita Clark, also known as Motte, on their 2025 live album called Take It to the

0: Thank you. Anita Clark.
1: Donna Gleshin.

Well, I had to throw that one in there. Mutton Bird's cover of Blue Oyster Cult's Don't Fear the Reaper. Cutting it short, we've got lots to cram in, folks. And I'm sure Don would agree that the original is better. Sorry. From Peter Jackson's The Frighteners, they made that in 1996. So would be remiss of me on a movie show not to throw it in. Next up, we've got something else from a movie, the 2006 film Number Two, by Toa Fraser. And strangely enough, it hit number two on the New Zealand music charts in that year and also won the APRA Silver Scroll Award for Don McGlashan. I'm talking about Bathe in the River. Holly Smith had a hit with it and, in fact, re-recorded the song in 2021 with Māori lyrics, Koru Katia, and that's the version I'm going to play for you now.

A monster ballad there, Holly Smith and Don McGlashan backing. You're on Cinema Without Pictures, the Don McGlashan Anchor Me documentary special. And that was from Toa Fraser's film back in 2006, Number Two, semi-autobiographical play that he wrote and adapted into a film. And Toa went on for his second film to the UK to make something called Dean Spanley, which is something of a hidden gem from 2008, and Don McGlashan did the soundtrack with the New Zealand Symphony Orchestra, and that's what I'm playing right now. So, as I say, Don McGlashan, a prodigious soundtrack composer, started with Mortimer's Patch, a TV show back in the early 80s, and has done the Cinema of Unease with Sam Neill. And of course, Sam Neill is in this movie, Dean Spanley, along with Peter O'Toole. And I forget the plot of the film, but I'm looking forward to rewatching it. It really is a lovely movie. So let's have a listen to something from that.

Okay, so we've gone to Don McGlashan's solo career now across four albums where the great songs keep coming, and that is one of them. I Will Not Let You Down is from Warm Hand from 2006 and used on the soundtracks of both Out of the Blue, Robert Saki's Tale of the Arimawana Massacre in 2006 and the following year in The Tattooist. Next up, we've got something from his 2009 album, Marvelous Year. It's the title track.

cinema without pictures. And we've come to the end of the show. Well, I guess I could say that that one was Girl Make Your Mind Up from Lucky Stars, his 2015 album. And I'm going to go out with something from Bright November Morning from 2022, his last solo album, a political song about the 1881 invasion of Parihaka. Called John Bryce. He was a politician responsible for the enforcement of colonial law and the arrest of the protest movement's leaders. And the suggestion in the song is that Parihaka Day would be far more appropriate than to commemorate than Guy Fawkes. Hear, hear to that. And it's Matariki month, so happy Matariki. And I hope you do enjoy the song. But do check out the documentary, Anchor Me. It's on Eurovision. And thank you, Don, and all of his collaborators for the wonderful music. I've really enjoyed digging deep. So ka kite anō.

and the fabulous Top Twins with a rockier version of Untouchable Girls. Welcome, haere mai, to the Wildwood Session once again. You're with Helen and, of course, on Paikakariki 88.2 FM. I assume every single person, there isn't a person in New Zealand that did not know that we lost Jules Top recently. And if you weren't glued watching the funeral service, her funeral, her public funeral service, go watch it. It's on YouTube or Radio New Zealand. One of the most extraordinary, heartwarming funerals ever. Also kicked off with Haere Mai from the Pātea Māori Club with Kara Pewhairangi on vocals. And Kara is the granddaughter of Ngoi Pewhairangi, who wrote Poie, which has just topped the YSO 100 chart, the publicly voted chart on Radio New Zealand, which is awesome. I also, in my recent trip to India, well, not that recent anymore, my last trip to India, I found, I don't know if I've mentioned this before, but I found a 12-inch of Poie that I had given, like, an original one that I had given my parents and my brothers. I took it from New Zealand to Rangoon, as it was then known, because I had all these, you know, extra records and or doubled up records, and my parents always had a record player, and it said record along with other Flying Nun records traveled from there, eventually moved to, where was it, Italy for a few years, then it moved on to the Maldives for a few years. Following that, it landed in New Delhi, where it has been for the past, I don't know what, 20-something years, until I found it in a trunk while sorting out my parents, my late parents' effects. And now it's made it all the way back to New Zealand, Aotearoa. Following that was, Haere Mai. I got sidetracked as usual. Haere Mai is a song I first heard in the film Ngāti, which came out in 1987 and is in fact screening this very afternoon at St. Peter's Hall. And as I've said, if this is the film, if you have not seen it, do yourself a favour, see it one way or another, whether today at St. Peter's or wherever else you can get it. One of the most beautiful moving films I've ever seen. Anywho, after that was Phosphorescent with Blaze Foley's If I Could Only Fly, a new single from the forthcoming Blaze tribute called Sitting with Blaze, which is out in August. And next, I feel like, what am I going to play next? From completely nowhere. Anyway, this is to do with the comet Halley. Halley Came to Jackson by Mary Chapin Carpenter.

Aldous Harding, and one of her many, many voices, song Venus and the Zinnia, from her new album Train on the Island. That's her with her band person and life partner, H. Hawkline. And before that, a far more rocking version of To Her Door by Paul Kelly from the 2013 live album he recorded with Neil Finn at the Sydney Opera House, the album being called Going Your Way. And now, a song, I can't actually remember what it sounds like, but I love Alinda Segarra, who is, you know, hooray for the riffraff. And but yeah, just for the title alone, I'm sure I liked the song when I saved it. But the title alone is you don't even need to like the song. Anyway, it's called Drug Resistant Gonorrhea of the Soul from the album Self Help.

Yeah, definitely. I picked that for the title alone, and I forgot to mention that was actually Lucia Honey with, or rather featuring, Linda Segarra. And Lucia Honey is a New Orleans-based video artist, musician, and sometime drag queen, very accomplished in. Let's see, BFA in Interdisciplinary Art at the School of the Museum of Fine Arts at Tufts University. Anyway, that was from the Cheers album, not Linda's album, called Self Help. Right, and this time, this is another New Orleans-based friend of friends, rather, of Linda Segarra. This is the legendary Preservation Hall Jazz Band with Linda, and it's that beautiful old song, Make Me a Pallet on Your Floor.

beautiful tribute to the Top Twins by the Mitchell Twins, and based on words of comfort that Jules wrote to Linda, or was it the other way around, when they were separated in the North and South Island during the pandemic, and both were, you know, dealing with cancer. And yeah, just exquisite. Before that, Calf Club Day, which was also performed at the celebration of Jules's life, from the album Honky Tonk Angel. And I just remember how exciting during, you know, my early 20s, because the Top Twins were, you know, student radio favorites. And they were just part of the fabric. At least we thought, for us, you know, those of us that were, listeners or who worked at Radioactive. And it's just been so remarkable how they basically just won over, you know, the entire country. These stroppy, amazing, staunch lesbian twins. Yes, it sure brings back memories. And now somebody else who's also, I found this, I don't know when it was, last month, but it's a... Why did I say but? John Prine's Paradise, performed by a whole bunch of people during 2020 for the Strictly Bluegrass Festival. A special broadcast of the Strictly Bluegrass Festival. The festival in San Francisco. Is that San Francisco? Yes. Paradise was performed by so many different artists, you know, over many years. But this particular one was after John passed, and it features a host, too many actually for me to even find out exactly who, but Alison Russell with her then band Birds of Chicago, Robert L. Keen Jr., Bonnie Raitt, Kieran Kane, Patty Griffin, and my discovery from this song, you'll hear him, he's the guy who does the really high-pitched singing, Trey Pivot of Lost Coast. You can probably watch, you can watch the whole broadcast, it is truly one, possibly the most beautiful version of Paradise, other than, for me, other than John Prine's himself. Let's have a look. Oh, no, no, no. I need to stop this other one. And where was I? Once more with feeling...

Sinead O'Connor, of course, and the on Raglan Road, which was originally a poem by Patrick Kavanagh, written in 1946, and later put to song by Luke Kelly of the Dubliners, and using an old Irish melody. And I've heard, ever since I discovered the song, I've checked out loads and loads of versions. And that live clip from Sinead gets my vote for my favourite. Oh, yes, another thing that I've also swiped off YouTube, because I think this is the only actual recording of the full Pokarikara Ana that by Marlon Williams, which, you know, he recorded a short bit for an Air New Zealand ad, and that should be on all Air New Zealand flights, really, instead of all those dumb safety videos. Well, not the safety part, but those extravagantly expensive ads that they used to do. Although the waka flying through the air was pretty cool. But so this is from one of Marlon's recent concerts. His final tour before he goes and has a cup of tea and a lie down for a little bit, hopefully not too long, but, you know, he gets to go and have a normal life. Let's see, how doth it go?

Aha, yes. Yes, Marlon Williams. And the only reason I'm doing a voice break is because I was scrolling and failed to line up another song, which I'm going to do like... any minute. But yeah, before that, I should say that the next song will be by, sorry, not the next one, but the one after that will be by Tess Leo. I've forgotten how to say her name. Tess Leotard. I keep saying Tess Leotard, but it's not. It's, hang on. She is a French American or American French Leotard, maybe. L-I-A-U-T-A-U-D. Yeah, so French-American singer-songwriter, mostly American, who is based in Christchurch or Littleton and performs with Jess Shanks off the Eastern. And they went on tour to Europe recently. And anyway, this is a new single from Tess, and it's Daniel Lanois's Haunting Jolie Louise. I haven't actually heard this one before, so but I'm going to play it because I've just found it. But before I do that, before I line that up, I will play De Colores by Joan Baez from her Gracias a la Vida. And the reason this came to mind, I love that album. It's an old Spanish album. De Colores was a standard in the farm workers movement of the US, which started in the 60s. And what was I going to say? Oh, it's about celebrating, you know, the joy of creation. And it features on a new album called the song features on a new album of Margot Price called Days of Unrest, in which she performs deportee with Joan Baez. But this is the original Joan Baez version. It's not an original. Well, anyway, this song is really popular all across the Spanish-speaking world and is often also features on children's albums. But it's really joyous, and the fact that it was an anthem of the farm movement is just so super cool. Farm workers movement. So anyway, here's Joan Baez. Oh my God, I am all over the place. Stop this. I'm using two players at once, and clearly I am incapable of multitasking today. So single tasking, here's De Colores.

And that is a surprise new single from Beck, featuring Sierra Farrell. It's a reworking of his old song "Ride Lonesome," which, you know, is also happens to be the name of one of my favorite, not just mine. It's an absolute classic Western called "Ride Lonesome," which stars Randolph Scott, Lee Van Cleef, and the ever entertaining James Coburn. I think that was maybe James Coburn's debut film, maybe. Yes. So if you want a Western recommendation that's off the beaten track, I for one cannot abide John Wayne. And it turns out I was right, because he was a bloody creep. But also I hated his films because he's always such a misogynistic, always plays such a misogynistic bastard. You are listening to the Wildwood Session on Paikakariki 88.2 FM. And what did we hear before Beck? Margot Price and Joan Baez with Woody Guthrie's Deportee, which I have played so often over the years on The Wireless, by many people, because it's been recorded by many, many people and remains as relevant today as when Woody wrote it. The video is, it's something else. Because it's literally showing news footage of immigrants being dragged into vans or out of vans. It's recent clips, I should say. In America, of course. Next is a new track from the Felice Brothers. This is the title track of their album Undress.

Iris Dement there from her album Live in Our Town with When I Was Yours, a song co-written by Emmylou Harris with her then husband Paul Kennelly, and is on Emmylou's beautiful album 13. What am I going to play next? I'm sure I had some. Oh, yeah, sorry. Before that was, they say old souls and young, I don't know, bodies. That was before that there was The Wildwood Flower from Jake Vardiland, who, a Canadian who is about, I think, 23 years old and just plays old country and bluegrass styles, you know, and wears a suit and the slicked back hair. And but yeah, anyway, he's a new one to watch, Jake Vardiland. Now, should I play Galway Bay? Because I've been going Irish a bit. Galway Bay from Hank Lachlan.

Steve Young there with a beautiful recording of Willie Nelson's It's Not Supposed to Be That Way, which has also been recorded by Waylon Jennings and Phosphorescent, those being the most, I think, the best versions. And that comes from the album Renegade Picker. Before that, Sinead O'Connor with This Is To Mother You, which I first heard many, many years ago by Linda Ronstadt and Emmy Lou. And I'm not sure if I ever, in all those years, heard it by Sinead O'Connor, or if I did, I thought maybe Sinead was covering them. But Sinead wrote said song, and it is just so pretty. Time is moving along. Next is Violets of Dawn from Eric Anderson, who is, what is he? Is he 80? He's 80 something and still kicking. In fact, I think he might have recently embarked on his final tour, unless I got him mixed up with somebody. No, I think it's, I'm sure it's him. Anyhow, his songs are better known than he is. And he's released more than 30 albums, in which his collaborators are pretty much a who's who, like, just a wild variety. You know, Joni Mitchell, Richard Thompson, Garth Hudson, Johnny Cash, Judy Collins, Bob Dylan, Linda Ronstadt, Gillian Welch, Linda Thompson, the Kingston Trio, Pete Seeger, Fairport Convention. I don't know what. Or maybe it's just me who thinks he isn't that well known. He's not as well known as those guys whose names I just, you know, said. But I'm sure everybody knows at least one song by him. And his songs have been recorded also by Johnny Cash, Bob Dylan, The Grateful Dead, Rick Nelson, and whatnot. Anyway, here, this is from the 60s. The very, very pretty Violets of Dawn.

carried her downstream from their fishing. Between two smooth rocks, they gently wedged her. After all, it was late. They'd come a long way. She would keep. She was going nowhere. They stayed out there fishing for 2 days and listened to the football on the radio.

Kurama mai nei ki te irirangi o Paka Kereke, Waru te Kaumā Waru Erua. 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

0: Kia ora, everybody. Welcome to Dancing in Your Head, the show which explores the outer reaches of music. And I'm Dan, your host, and we've got two special guests in the studio today, Tony Ammerman, kia ora, Tony.
1: Kia ora.
0: And Stefania, kia ora. Who are a duo called Bone Chapel, and musicians and very interesting people in living in Wellington. Maybe we'll, before we sort of play some Bone Chapel, maybe just have a little chat about your sort of experiences in music and things.
1: Sure.
0: You both like arrived in Wellington and New Zealand quite like relatively recently, right?
1: I've been here for 7 years. Steph's been here.
2: Yeah, over 3 years.
0: How come you ended up in New Zealand? You're from the States, Tony?
1: Yeah.
0: And you're from Russia?
2: Yeah.
1: Yeah, I'm from Minnesota. Came here on a work holiday visa and then decided to stay and was able to do that. So full resident now.
0: Cool.
1: Yep, it's been in Wellington the whole time.
0: And you came to Pyramid Club like quite soon after you arrived. I remember you're doing Todd Luffa was your solo.
1: Yep. Yep.
0: Is that something you'd done previously in Minnesota?
1: Yeah, I've been doing that, for, I don't know, like 12 years, something like that.
2: You still do?
1: 14. Man, getting old. Yeah, I still do it sometimes.
0: Mm-hmm. What is that solo Todd Luffa project like?
1: Kind of, I don't know, like ambient noise pop kind of stuff. Just like, I like melody, but also try to create like full sets that kind of have like a beginning and an end, kind of like sit down experimental kind of wistful music, I guess. It's been doing that a long time, and Steph and I've kind of played similar stuff to that, and then with this like new album just kind of wanted to make something that was a little more danceable and fun.
0: Your new stuff, you mean?
1: Yeah,
0: together. Oh, cool. Which we'll get to hear, play the whole album to like on this show very soon. And so you were involved in music in Minneapolis. What was it like? What kind of stuff are you in?
1: There's a pretty strong DIY community there. A lot of punk stuff, a lot of like experimental noise stuff. I mean, there's definitely like saturation of like indie bands and stuff like that, but I think it's a pretty healthy scene, and I would draw some things in common with Wellington too, just in that it's kind of an isolated place. So you kind of have this scene that needs to kind of celebrate itself and help each other out. And it's a lot of the same bands going to each other's shows and trading $5 back and forth kind of in perpetuity.
0: Yeah. But I spent a little bit of time there in Minnesota and remember that was when that band, I was thinking of bands that people might know of from Minnesota. Well, there's Prince, right? He's probably the most famous Minnesotan musician.
1: But, Bob Dylan.
0: What's that?
1: Bob Dylan.
0: Bob Dylan. True.
1: It's from Hibbing.
0: Yeah.
1: I don't know if he really associated with being from Minnesota as much, but...
0: Yeah. And then there's Low. I remember seeing Low before they were super famous. They played at some club downtown Minneapolis. And they sort of surprisingly became huge, hey, Low?
1: Yeah, I never got super into them, but I know they're involved with this like yearly drone festival that takes place in Minneapolis.
0: Right.
1: It was kind of built on something the guy from Low chanted at a show, chanted like drone, not drones. So they have this like drone festival that's like a fundraiser for like Doctors Without Borders every winter. It's pretty cool.
0: Yeah. And it's a nice thing about the music scene there, like you mentioned, is that it's not... there's not heaps of international touring bands coming through. It's quite local, as it seems to me.
1: Yeah, I mean, you get international acts coming through, but it's not like it's not like this destination city like New York or LA or something, or even Chicago, where people like go to try to get bigger or Yeah, it's its own little place.
0: Yeah, and Stefania, you're. What part of Russia are you from?
2: I've been living in a couple of quite quite a few places in Russia. I was born in the Samara region, like on Tolyatti. It's a city with Italian name, named after some Italian communists that never been to USSR, which is quite ironic. But there are so many Italian named places in my hometown, which is quite funny. Yeah, that's the place where I grew up. And then I moved to Siberia, to Novosibirsk, to study physics. And I spent there like about 7 years. And that's actually the place where I found about this PhD position in New Zealand through my previous supervisor in Novosibirsk, who knew my current supervisors. Yeah, and I guess that's kind of how I ended up in New Zealand, just like found a really interesting opportunity to come here to like a completely different part of the globe and yeah, still doing some physics here.
0: So you just completed a PhD in physics?
2: Yes.
0: Wow.
2: Yes.
0: There's not too many like PhD physics doctorates who are also experimental musicians, I don't think. I don't know any other. Maybe you do.
2: I do know a couple, actually.
0: Really?
2: Field enhancement, Liam, actually is doing PhD, but I think it's, geochemistry? So it's not quite physics, but still similar enough. And yeah, I know a couple of more people, but which is cool.
0: Yeah. And were you involved in music in Russia before you came here as well?
2: Maybe partially. My sister is a musician, so just was maybe kind of around music for some time of my life, but not super intentionally. Honestly, I was like super busy with studies, nerding out. Yeah, and then when I moved here, actually it was through Tony who introduced me to the Perma Club. I was like pretty lucky to hang out with lots of musicians. It was like very inspiring. Yeah, it's like really interesting scene here.
0: Yeah.
2: Very, yeah.
0: And so tell me about your duo that we're going to hear.
1: Bone Chapel. I guess it's like rooted in experimental music, but I don't know. I just really like acid house and acid techno, and I wanted to try to do that. So that's what we've tried to do with this album. maybe a bit later I can play the Noise Drone Repeat set that, or some of it that we've done. We've done a number of those over the years, which is pretty much like pure experimentation. It's kind of like we'll book that show and then decide that we have to come up with a whole new set for it. And it's, you know, I don't want to say the stakes are low, but it's like the people that come to those gigs are there to like hear people mess around and try new things. And, yeah,
0: it's a forum for works in progress. Maybe.
1: Mm-hmm. True. Yeah.
2: I think also part of the motivation was that there's lots of good music in Wellington, but lots of it is maybe like more noisy, more like kind of like sadder kind of music, and we just kind of wanted to do something more fun. Yeah.
1: Yeah, totally.
2: Yeah.
0: And what sort of what are you using? What instrumentation have you guys got?
1: Since from Deluge, it's kind of the brain. So I have that playing kind of pads and samples and stuff. And then Steph uses a drum machine. It's kind of a Roland, kind of their digital emulation of all their classic, you know, 909, 808, 606. But you can also load samples onto that. So we've done a bit of that.
2: Yeah, and I've been using the Snow Coast since.
1: Yeah, and then we have a few
2: fun to play with.
1: A few mono synths, a No Coast, which is sort of like an additive synth, small one. And then two like 303 clones for that acid squelch.
0: Mm. Cool. Yeah. What's the name of this new album?
1: A Disc Navigator. A standing for accretion disc. So it's kind of the...
2: It's supposed to be mystery.
1: Is it? Okay. Well, ruined it. the Steph's been making a real cool album cover for it. That's like a picture of this black hole with kind of the disc of like light and matter that kind of accumulates around it. And the, I guess the concept is somebody kind of like traveling along this this route that kind of intersects with the the A disc.
0: The concept album.
1: Loosely, yeah.
0: Cool. And Bone Chapel, where did the name come from? Is there any kind of meaning behind that name?
1: There's a Bone Chapel in Portugal. There's a few of them around the world. But there's one in Évora in Portugal that it's a church that's made entirely out of, well, I don't know if it's made out of, but all around the walls and the ceilings and everything, there's just like human remains kind of making up the entire wall and ceilings and stuff. And I don't know, I just always thought it was really cool. There's an inscription above the door to the chapel that says, like, translates to, like, "Our bones here await your own."
0: Oh, yeah, that's cool.
1: Yeah.
2: Yeah.
0: Awesome. Oh, should we give it a spin?
1: Also, we're married. I think maybe that's part of the chapel thing.
0: Yeah. But you were Bone Chapel before you were married, though, right? Or not?
1: That's true.
2: This sounds really good.
1: All right.
0: Cool. Let's do it. Just going to make sure we're in a. Yeah, give it a whirl. So this is. Can you introduce the title again? Because I've already. I can't.
1: The title of the album is A Disc Navigator. And this first track. Oh, also was inspired by us playing this video game called Outer Wilds, which is like a space exploration game. So a lot of the titles have, like, we kind of like lifted it from areas of this video game. So the first title is Black Hole Forge.

0: Yeah, we're listening to Bone Chapel's new album. Very fresh. When did you record this?
1: Maybe like a few months ago.
2: Maybe a month or a month and a half ago or something. Just been working on mixing it, which I don't. The more I learn, the more I learn that I don't exactly know what I'm doing. But I'm learning a lot. Because I've always just been like a just stereo track, one take, don't mix it, don't master it, just put it up. But I'd like this one to sound good. So.
0: And this is all recorded, not live like as in a gig, but live like you're playing all the instruments and all the sounds are being made in real time.
2: Yeah, it's pretty much one take. I mean, I think we did a couple takes to get that one, but go back and a little bit of mixing and, well, a lot of mixing and a little bit of editing, but yeah,
0: cool, sounding awesome.
2: Thanks.
1: Love it. Thank you.
0: What's do you have Tim's is like the inspiration for that kind of approach and that kind of sound? Have you listened to much, you know, hardware based you know, dance music and things?
2: Sure. The last probably like 6 years of my life I've just been like getting obsessed with like I probably was before that too, but just like Chicago house, Detroit techno, like the originators of that stuff, and then a lot of these kind of new, like acid house and acid techno, kind of like late 80s, 90s stuff, and then there's a lot of kind of like neo acid kind of people, like CFAX Acid Crew and Roy the Ravers, and bunch of people putting out stuff that I think kind of updates the sound, or a lot of like acid techno sounds real hard, kind of like, you know, Blade, Blood Rave, kind of that kind of stuff, and I kind of like the more upbeat sounding melodic kind of
1: music
2: stuff.
0: So these, like, there's some, because I know some of the original sort of Detroit techno, we're just talking about Drexia and Underground Resistance.
2: Yep.
0: Some of these like amazing, you know, producers and ensembles or whatever. But so in Detroit and Chicago currently, is there still like a scene of that stuff going on?
2: I don't know. I haven't spent a lot of time in either of those cities. I know the original Detroit guys kind of got a lot more attention in Europe than they ever did in Detroit. And that's why people associate techno with like Berlin, even though it came from Detroit originally. I don't know. I guess when I lived in the States, I was making more kind of like the sad kind of dorky, sit down and think music than the party dance stuff. But
0: and is there where do you play this kind of stuff in Wellington?
1: We played a few house parties and it was probably the best experience.
2: It's probably the most fun.
1: Yeah, we also played it at like some bigger venues, but it's not the same. I don't know,
2: I don't think we've done this set at Pyramid Club yet, but we've played at Pyramid Club a lot.

0: the quarry gig? That was the first.
1: Oh yeah, we did play this at the quarry. That was fun.
0: Yeah.
2: Mm.
0: Well, it was more like sit down audience.
1: Yeah. Yeah. A couple of people dancing.
0: Yeah.
2: Cool. Well, so we've got about is that about half the album?
1: Yeah, there's two more tracks left.
2: Cool.
1: Yeah.
2: What are the have they all got titles? So far?
1: Yep, so this the second track that we just played was Transmission Gully Outpost. Which I always thought kind of sounded sci-fi or kind of like post-apocalyptic, kind of like it didn't seem like a just a random highway in New Zealand. It kind of sounds a little more fantasy-like or something. And then third track was Feldspar Rendezvous. And then the two we have left, the first one's Surfing the White Rip. And that one's pretty noisy. And then... like stupid, like it gets kind of stupid towards the end in a way that I like, but yeah, if it's annoying, I'm sorry. And then the fifth one, is the last one's called Ember Twin, which also takes the name from part of that video game that we were playing. That's
2: cool.
1: Yep.
2: All right. Rock and roll.

0: Bone Chapel. Thank you. That was fantastic. Whoa. Sorry. Noise. sneaky noise at the end.
1: Thanks for having us.
0: Yeah, no, that was awesome. So that's going to, you're going to, is that, how are you going to release it? Is it like a Bandcamp thing? You're going to do some...
1: We're going to give our flatmate a crack at mastering it. And then, yeah, probably Bandcamp. And
0: cool.
1: Yeah. So Soulseek.
0: Soulseek.
1: Yeah, put it on Soulseek.
0: Cool. Is that still a thing?
1: Totally. Yeah. You can find anything on there.
0: Right.
1: Yeah.
0: Okay. And if people are interested, they can just look up Bandcamp, Bone Chapel on Bandcamp.
1: Bone Chapel, bone dot, bone hyphen chapel dot Bandcamp dot com. There's nothing up there yet, but soon.
0: Cool. Yeah. Great. Thanks for coming in. It's been nice listening to your music.
1: Yeah.
0: And we got a few, we got maybe 10 minutes. We're going to play, go out by playing a live recording. You guys, it's a long-running series at Valhalla, which is noise and drone and repetitive music.
1: Yeah.
0: As the name suggests. When was this one?
1: 2 years ago.
2: No, it's end of last year.
1: 2024.
2: Oh, okay. Mm. Okay, you know better.
0: And is it so long since? I guess we'll find out. If it's along similar lines or... All right. Yeah, go for it. So, oh, yeah. Well, thanks for coming in, Tony and Steph. And we'll listen to Bone Chapel from Noise Drone Repeat from 2024.
1: Cheers. Thanks.
2: Thank you. Thanks.

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1: All girls to the front. I'm not kidding.
2: You girls being cool in the front there. Kia ora everybody, welcome to Girls to the Front. DJ Maxine and
3: Hannah.
4: And Sarah.
2: Hi.
3: For the month of August.
4: 2026.
2: I know, can you believe it?
4: That was a chip going down the wrong way. Oh. You shouldn't eat chips and be on the radio at the same time. You should only eat chips while the awesome songs are playing. And you had a little bit of, you did a deep dive on that Poirier song.
3: Last month I had a feeling that that song Poirier was, which is the best song in New Zealand apparently,
2: yes,
3: or the most popular, was written by a woman. And so, yeah, I checked it out and it was obviously Dalvanius Prime sort of, you know, produced and changed it around a bit, but it was actually written by Ngoi Pewhairangi, Māori linguist, educator and cultural leader from the East Cape.
2: From the East Cape?
3: Yeah.
2: Ah, Ngāti that's Porou. Interesting. Yeah. Ngāti Porou. Right.
3: Who was very vital figure in revitalisation of te reo.
2: Wow, that's really cool. So, yes, last month we were talking about the 100 top New Zealand songs that was voted on RNZ, and that was number one. And I had made a comment that there weren't very many female artists in that top 100, and certainly not in the top 10 or 20. And
3: but
2: Hannah,
3: number one.
2: So
3: written anyway. I mean, it's always a collaboration, isn't it?
2: Yeah, it is always a collaboration.
3: Yeah.
2: But we were just talking about how wonderful that song is.
3: Yeah.
2: With the almost sounding like a karanga at the end as well, right? Which we know people are only welcomed onto the marae by the women through the karanga, or else nothing happens.
4: Although that does seem to be like a kind of a prominent feature of Māori waiata, is that you do have that kind of haka thing which comes in at the end and, you know, people sing over top of it. And which is quite cool. It's quite cool, that whole kind of like interspersing the kind of haka and the waiata, the kind of the soft and the fierce.
2: Yeah.
4: Anyway. I have to say, it's one of the things I really enjoy doing every week at my job, going to Ropu Waiata and getting to sing all of the waiata.
3: Yeah.
4: I've been also trying to level up my, because here we are, Girls to the Front, and when I was, you know, like a young woman, for some reason it didn't, like I played the cello and it didn't occur to me, well, I did kind of want to learn the guitar, but I also didn't, and I didn't see very many role models, and so I've sort of like vaguely tried to learn the guitar over the years, but I've been a little bit more rigorous with my practice. I'm sort of working my way up to playing with my ropu waiata. That's what I'm doing. I've been trying to master Eminaka Ana and Purianae and all of those ones. So maybe next week I'll get out the raku raku and try my chords.
2: Well, I play the guitar for us at work. Purianae is usually the song that we do for our mihi whakatau, and by default I've just started playing the guitar, but I really do want to hand it on to somebody else. I find that rhythm of Purianae is very challenging, and so I just make up my own rhythm, but I'd love somebody else to be.
4: Yeah.
2: So I've got in mind someone else at work to kind of
4: mentor them.
2: Yeah, and them on the shoulder.
4: I do think that's like it's a good way, if you are a slightly unconfident guitar player, to become more confident to play underneath somebody rather who is got it down pat, and then together you make a nice sound. Anyway, my song is, I might play a song by a contemporary New Zealand woman next, Hannah Everingham, who is coming to play in Wellington, I think, quite soon, maybe September. Anyway, she is from the southern parts, I think Littleton or somewhere like that. So the song is Giving Up the Dog.

0: Okay, that was Patricia Wolfe.
1: And who is that?
0: Yeah, good question. Shall I quickly try and find out for you?
1: Sure.
0: I don't know how well this is going to work. She's one of my favourites. I went through a period of kind of collating a lot of experimental kind of instrumental kind of sounds. And she was one of the favourites that I found through there, along with, what's her name, Gia, what's her last name, Sarah, sometimes you play her too. I want to say McDonald, but I'm not sure if it is.
1: Yeah. Gia, not Gia Margaret.
0: Margaret, no. Yeah. Gia Margaret, thank you. So Patricia Wolfe is from Portland, Oregon.
1: Hmm.
0: So using electronics, voice and field recordings to produce that kind of hypnotic.
1: Atmospheric. Nice.
0: Yeah, obviously that one had a guitar in it too. Yeah, so.
1: Well, I am, you'll be interested. Sorry to interrupt, no, Hannah. No. I was just going to say that DJ Maxine, I noticed that PJ Harvey had put together a playlist of kind of experimental instrumental music.
0: Right.
1: Yeah, like a whole bunch of songs. Oh, so maybe
0: great.
1: It's fresh,
0: like
1: fresh material for you to explore.
0: No,
1: and
0: that
1: I did
0: sounds really good.
1: Grab one off the playlist, which sounded interesting. Maybe I'll play it later in the show.
0: Yeah, okay. That sounds great.
2: No, I've got something experimental as well. Well, to me, yeah, it's called Parallelograms. And it's by Linda Perhacs.
0: Uh-huh.

0: That was Low and In Metal, just because I like that song.
1: Yeah, that was a great one.
2: Well, I'm going to change it up, change the tempo,
0: Why
2: put
0: not?
2: On your dancing shoes and have a little think.

0: Nice segue, Hina.
1: Y'all haters corny with that Illuminati mess. Paparazzi catch my fly and my cocky fresh. I'm so reckless when I rock my Givenchy dress. I'm so possessive, so I rock his rock necklaces. My daddy Alabama, mama Louisiana.

0: Like, okay, ladies, now let's get information. You know you that bitch when you cause all this conversation. Always stay gracious, best revenge is your paper.
1: Well, we all know who that was.
2: One and only Beyonce.
3: Come on, ladies, let's get information.
1: Yeah, she got hot sauce in her bag.
3: Yeah.
1: I do remember it. Like some point in about 2010, which I had a small baby,
2: yeah.
1: And my friend who died last year, he came and he said to me, do you know who Beyonce is? I mean, of course I probably did know who Beyonce was because of TLC or whoever they were. No.
4: I can't even remember.
1: Anyway. Destiny's Child. Destiny's Child. Yeah. Destiny's Child. And but I do remember that he went and showed me a series of videos, and one of them was the Put a Ring on It, and, you know, shown Beyonce's, you know, fabulous legs as well, it's which like, was, you know,
2: real?
1: How she, is
2: yeah.
1: she real? Is she real? Anyway, it seems funny that there was a point in our life that we did not
4: that
1: know.
4: That we didn't
1: who
4: know who she was.
1: She was, and
4: yeah,
1: now she
4: so
1: is.
4: So true.
1: Yeah. The queen. Yeah.
4: Yeah.
3: Mm.
4: Oh, and before that we had Billy Nomads with Happy Misery.
1: Nice.
4: Mm. Yeah.
1: I've got a song by Anna von Hauswolf called Mountains Crave. And this played at the very end of a movie that we saw last night called Couture. And there's nothing like the big song at the end of the movie that makes the song sound extra good.
4: Yeah,
1: and
4: in the movie.
1: Extra good. Yeah. And the song extra cathartic.
4: Yeah.
1: So I'll be interested to hear it without the movie. So Mountains Crave.
4: Here we go.

0: Alrighty, folks, that was an artist called Marissa Anderson, who is also, I just realised, from Portland, Oregon. I don't know. I've just been there like last month, so maybe, I don't know, maybe I'm like channeling my Portland, Portland vibes. Mm. We went and watched a baseball game in Portland while we were there. It was a lot of fun.
1: When I was in Portland, Oregon, I saw Aldous Harding on a rooftop of a public school, which was quite cool. You know, I felt quite patriotic going to see her, but yeah.
0: Was it a music video being
1: She was performing. It was like a cool Portland venue. Because like the thing about Portland, which is not the thing about Wellington or Paikakariki, is that in their summers, like I think I got the impression that it always rained in Portland, but no, in their summers, it never rains. It's just like gloriously hot and sunny for 3 long months.
0: They know how to do rooftop bars, right?
1: They can do rooftop bars because they're not going to be rained out.
0: No. I got some very nice cocktails from the rooftop bar at Kex. K-E-X. It was cool. Anyway.
2: Anyway, we're going to stay in the US and have a tune from Ricky Lee Jones, Easy Money.

0: This is something a little bit random. This is Women Sing in the Forest, and it's the Bayaka Pygmies. It's the soundtrack from a 2014 documentary, German documentary, which is, I guess...
1: Nice hearing all the birds and
0: monkeys. And it's kind of cool listening to the women calling to each other across the forest. I guess this is how they're... Yeah. It's really beautiful. Just quite beautiful. Very meditative. Nice for your Sunday afternoon, folks. Deep breath in. And in. Oh, you're going too fast, Sarah.
2: Sorry, yeah. Sorry.
0: Let's slow it
2: down. I'm hyperventilating.
0: So, look, we're almost finished for another month. It's been August 2026. You're listening to Girls to the Front, the show that showcases women, GBLTI music. And we're going to go out on a shameful promotion,
2: Total contrast to this. So I'm going to have to slowly bring it down.
0: Is this from this hot new band that's based in the Kapiti Coast?
1: SL Reflex.
0: Yeah, SL Reflex is playing a gig on a date that's really easy to remember, folks. September the 11th.
2: My grandfather's birthday.
0: Yeah, that's why. At Valhalla. And I'm just going to give you a sneak, very sneaky sneak preview.
2: Yay.
0: To what you could be listening to. Not yet completed even.
2: Mm.

0: ko puafa tamanga ko wainui te awa nati homia te iwi ko miriana takakuia nā mai hari mai ki te kainga o pai kakariki. Puafa is the mountain, Wainui is the river, Ngāti Haumea are the local iwi. Welcome to the village of Pai Kakariki, Pai Kakariki FM, and Te Pai for the 26th of July to the 9th of August 2020. Night, it's your own, your very own, Mr. Renrik Wai. Kia ora.
1: Kia ora.
0: Is that it? You got anything else to say?
1: No, that's all I have to say. That's all I've got.
0: That's all right. Start the way you mean to go on. Coming up, we'll be hearing from our Māori Ward Councillor, Himeana Grace, and some of our local poets, Mariah McMillan and Lahina Heath. But first, as always, we start with... What do we start with?
1: We start with community notices.
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4: Community notices.
3: Community notices.
0: Was it ever that funny?
1: No, I think I think the joke fled a long time ago.
0: I think it did. I've got a script.
1: Brilliant.
0: I'm going to use it.
1: Yep.
0: And I like my script because I wrote it and I appreciate it. Not like that other fella that was reading from the script the other day. This is not full of awful jokes.
1: DJT.
0: Anyway. And today, community notices are brought to you by the Four Hero remix of Norikan's Soul, I Am the Black Gold of the Sun. That is the best remix. Don't let anyone else tell you anything different. And that's on CD2, mate. If we go long enough, we'll have Opaque by Akwaski and then even maybe Achilles Heel by DJ Di. One of your favourites, isn't it?
1: Princess Di.
0: Something like that.
1: Okay.
0: All right. First up this Wednesday in St. Peter's, it's Speakeasy at 6.50 to 8 a.m. for mutual help with the art of public speaking. We need that. We
1: do need public speakers, yes.
0: We do.
1: Yeah.
0: We do. Here they focus on sharing, developing the art of telling stories from our lives. There should be a radio station for that.
1: Yeah, I think so.
0: No, programme. Radio programme. They should do that. Sundays, perhaps. Yeah. Repeated during the week at around lunchtime. And on the tricky act of impromptu speaking, breakfast is included. There's some old script from last time. I don't need to read that again. Okay, moving on to Thursday. This is a setup, mate, all right? This is a setup, okay? It's a setup for a joke.
1: Right.
0: Okay, you ready?
1: I'm ready.
0: You ready? Right. Okay, moving on to Thursday, which puts speakeasy in the past tense, okay?
1: Yep.
0: All right? So, Rennick, what is the past tense of speakeasy?
1: Spoke easy.
0: Dead right, which can only mean that it's the bike library on Thursday afternoon from 12:30 until 4.
1: I think it's the funniest joke you've ever told me.
0: Is that a good one?
1: Not really. I think it would have been a DJT joke.
0: Should I repeat until funny?
1: Carry on.
0: No, come on, I've worked hard on that.
1: Folks, if you're going to head off to grab a beer and watch the news, I wouldn't blame you.
0: We've got some interesting people coming up that I'm going to interview.
1: I hope so, mate.
0: It's not just us.
1: It hasn't started well so far.
0: It's like Waldorf and Studler, isn't it? Oh, there we go. So once you have your bike, ride it on down to the Memorial Hall for 7:30 in the evening for the next electrifying session of Pai Kakariki Table Tennis Club, the Ponganauts.
1: That's funny. That's funny? Yeah, that's funny.
0: Maybe it's funny. I didn't write it. Pai Kakariki Table Tennis Association, called Ping Pong Pike? I don't know. It's a social weekly gathering over the nets in the winter months, May to September-ish. And it's all pretty casual. There's no skill level required. Children are welcome. It's just as long as you can keep the ball on the table.
1: Can you leave the kids there and wander off?
0: I don't think so, but why would you be bringing baby goats? It's difficult to say, isn't it? Really? At the other end of the spectrum, some members are actually quite good. That's not me. Come and join the Pongonauts. They're out of this world. Who writes this stuff? I don't know. I'm not. Anyway. Then on Friday morning, between 9:30 and 11, again at the Memorial Home, it's Tai Chi with Maybeth, who can boost your energy and learn something new. Tai Chi is beneficial for health and balances the body and mind. We've interviewed Maybeth about her Tai Chi classes before, and it really does sound great, and it really does sound accessible to all. So do get along if you're at all curious about that. And then talking about people we've had on Tapai, we've spoken to Renee from the Tool Library. This is open every Saturday morning between 9 and midday in the Scout Hut at Campbell Park. They have a bunch of tools to lend out, typically for a week at a time. And there's even access to a trailer.
1: Yeah, yeah. That's James.
0: That's right, the roofer.
1: Yeah.
0: It's very kind of him.
1: So we'll just say a big shout out for James because he's a cool guy.
0: Yeah. Yeah. What do you think of this track?
1: I think it's perfect for underlying our community notices.
0: Yeah, it's great. The organisers would love for you to donate tools, your time and expertise. As I say, Saturday mornings, 9 till noon. Right, then on Saturday night, in St. Peter's from 7 p.m, it's the Waratahs.
1: Now, I saw them a couple of months ago in Upper Hutt.
0: Yeah.
1: And they were sensational. And Barry Saunders, believe it or not, is about 75 or 76. And honestly,
0: it's a record.
1: They're just still full of energy and fantastic songs and fantastic musicians. And I couldn't rate them highly enough. So a bit like last night when I was down at St. Peter's and Wayne Mason and the Superheaders were playing. Absolutely phenomenal. So just because these guys are old enough to be your great-grandfather doesn't mean they don't
0: walk. Old enough to be your great-grandfather? That's something going. All right. Okay. Where are we?
1: We're at the murder house.
0: We're broadcasting live if you're listening right now. Or maybe if you're listening right now and it's one of the recordings, we're not broadcasting live. But for now, for the first time, we're broadcasting live.
1: We are live, yeah.
0: That's right. There we go. We can't be replaced by AI, can we?
1: I hope not.
0: No. All right, so anyway, they'll be back at St. Peter's this coming Saturday, which is the... what's the date for that, mate?
1: That'll be about the 7th, roughly.
0: Something like that. Yeah. They're clearly no strangers in St. Peter's. Always welcome and always a good time. Doors at 7:30, playing at 8 until around 10. They are back to warm up your winter with stellar new songs. Did they have new songs?
1: Actually, if it's this next Saturday, it's the 1st of August, folks, not the 7th.
0: Oh, the 1st. Yeah. Okay. Did they have new songs when you saw them? Have you seen?
1: Yeah, no. They did. Yeah, they did. Cool. Yeah. They play all the good stuff.
0: Were the selections from their beloved back catalogue?
1: Yeah.
0: Is that what they did?
1: Yeah.
0: That's what it says here.
1: And if you want to tie some knots together, Wayne played for the first 7 years of the Waratahs, played with them.
0: All right.
1: Yeah.
0: Well, there we go. Guaranteed a rocking good show with a band that simply gets better and better. There we go. Tickets are $45 and available from Under the Radar. There's also a number on the paikakariki.nz website for phone bookings. It really is best just to go to paikakariki.nz, see the calendar events and click through to find all this stuff, rather than trying to make notes furiously. What's that website?
1: Sorry, I was thinking about something else.
0: Would you like to share that with the class?
1: Yeah, I was just thinking about how cool the Superheaders were last night.
0: Oh, cool. That's very good. Any ideas on that website? Which is the website people should go to?
1: No, because I completely zoned out, mate.
0: Right. Mate, there's two halves to picky. One of them's the radio show. You're here now.
1: Yeah.
0: You're the radio station. Yeah. The other one is the...
1: No idea.
0: It's paikakariki.nz.
1: Oh, there.
0: Yeah, I did know that.
1: And it's not .fm, it's .nz.
0: .nz.
1: Yeah.
0: .nz, okay. All right, on Sunday morning, the 2nd of August, once again, it's your regular time to get moving. Find yourself and be inspired. Again, at St. Peter's, it's the Kani Kani Ratapua Atta Sunday morning dance, 10 till 11:30. And on Sunday afternoon, again, the 2nd of August, it's Four Poets and a Cup of Tea down at St. Peter's from 3 p.m. And this one's free. We'll be joined later by two of them in Sendry Fresh New Poetry.
1: Wow.
0: Wow. Mm.
1: Who knew poetry could be in Sendry?
0: Well, we're going to find out, aren't we?
1: I never picked that up when I was at school.
0: No?
1: No.
0: What about The Boy Stood on the Burning Deck? What about that?
1: Well, it's true.
0: That is true.
1: But if it was in Sendry, I know me and my mates would have been chucking palms all around the school grounds.
0: Oh, spitting dirty, I think they call that now. I don't know. I'm not young. Then on Tuesday, the 4th of August, at the Bowler over lunchtime, 12:30 to 2:30, can only be... It's at the Bowler, mate. Lunchtimes.
1: Oh, that's the over. That was the under-60s happy day or something. Happy hour. Something like that, isn't it?
0: No, it's Digital Seniors.
1: Oh, Digital Seniors.
0: Help with your IT needs.
1: All right.
0: Maybe you need help remembering.
1: Well, maybe you and I should go to that.
0: Maybe we should, yeah. Then we're back to Speakeasy Wednesday the 5th, and the Bike Library again after that on the Thursday, or Spokeasy.
1: Spoken easy.
0: I don't believe in ghosts, or I would say spookeasy. Mm-hmm. But I don't, so there's no point telling that joke. Just forget that. Then on Wednesday the 5th of August, Pai Kakariki Community Trust has its next meeting down at...
1: It's either St. Peter's Hall or the Bowler.
0: It's St. Peter's Hall. They don't look after the Bowler, mate. They look after St. Peter's Hall. Right, they do a lot of other good works.
1: Okay.
0: The Trust does a fantastic job of looking after the hall, it says here, and making sure many events that so enrich our community go ahead there. I tell you what, one of the major events that goes on there regularly that enriches the community is the community board.
1: Yeah.
0: I often feel enriched.
1: Yeah.
0: Yeah.
1: Yeah. Well, you and I went to, was it the last meeting?
0: The meeting before.
1: Yeah. That was fun.
0: That was quite crazy. Yeah.
1: Yeah.
0: The ward councillor for Raumati was there.
1: Yeah.
0: Just Raumati. Anyway, get along for the meeting to find out what's going on and how you can help from 7 p.m. That's the community trust, not the community board. Table tennis again on the evening of the and Tai Chi and stuff like that. Right. Okay. Now I've got to make sure that I've got to wake this up. And we've got our first proper gig to announce. Now I'm going to try and play some music here. And if I get an advert, the fader's going to come slamming down.
4: Found underneath my bow.
0: You just take that.

0: This is Gigi Crayford and the album Hine Kamua Kamuri. And she's got an EP release tour, only four dates, and one of them is in St. Peter's Hall.
1: Lucky us, we keep attracting all the good artists.
0: Like, I tell you, it's true, because the other... Oh, no.
1: It's a pretty short track.
0: It's a pretty short track, because...
1: It looks like the Wi-Fi dropped out.
0: I was given this tip by someone. Never talk up your technical issues when you're live. Never do that, because no one will notice. You heard a short burst there.
1: And that's all we ever intended to play.
0: It's just a teaser.
1: Yeah.
0: Because it's just to whet your appetite. That's all it was. We're not going to play you more of that, because that would be giving too much away. Just those opening stanzas there, man.
1: But I think you heard enough, folks, to know that it's really good.
0: That's right. It's really good. Anyway, she's performing as Hine, present the debut EP, Kamua Kamuri, a musical journey tracing the threads of Whakapapa, exploring the relationship to Atua Purakau, and the transforming of learning an ancestral tongue, which clearly I'm not doing very well at. Recorded on ancestrally affiliated land with full instrumentation by herself and her whānau, this project is drawn from deep wells of meaning and connection. Gigi's soulful voice has an ancient quality. We heard a little bit of that. I've heard more, folks, so lucky me. And a depth that is rare and potent. So there we go. Mesmerizing, theatrical, and soulful Rio is another review. So there we go. Tickets are just $20 and are available. Where do you think you might be able to find those, mate?
1: Down at the fruit and veg shop.
0: You're going to confuse people by saying the wrong thing, man.
1: Oh, well, you asked me. That's where I'd go.
0: That's where you would go?
1: Yeah.
0: Well, you'd be wrong.
1: Either that or I'd turn up at the door with cash.
0: You could try that. But what I would do... Oh, dear. What I would do is go to the paikakariki.nz website and follow the links on there to find the tickets.
1: Oh, she's back. I just thought, she came back in the room. That's pretty amazing.
0: That is pretty amazing.
1: Yeah. And she's wearing this sort of floaty dress and floating around the stage. It's awesome.
0: Can't guarantee that's going to be the case when she's here. $20. All the early bird tickets are gone, so they have been selling, so that's good.
1: It's probably friends and family.
0: I don't know, mate. Just get along to the paikakariki.net website and sort yourself out some tickets.
1: Yeah, I have to go to Digital Seniors to figure out how to do that.
0: You will. Yeah. Anyway. Very good. Right, and then there's another gig the following evening, and I've got some things to explain here as well. All right, little change of style here.
1: Yeah.
0: Yeah,
1: this is good.
0: It's good?
1: Hmm.
0: Right, this is Daniel Champagne from Australia. I think he's been through before, actually.
1: Yeah.
0: Singer, songwriter, guitarist extraordinaire, it says here.
1: Some people on the internet are claiming that he's the best guitarist in the world, but obviously, clearly, they've never heard of Jeff Beck
0: or Steve Rothery.
1: Well, Steve Rothery, yeah.
0: Yeah.
1: Yeah.
0: Anyway, he's playing two shows. Now, this is the important thing I need to get across. The first from 2 p.m. is sold out. So there's going to be a second back-to-back show, and the doors for that are at 4:30 for a 5 o'clock curtain. I'm not going to check your understanding of that, because I don't think it's going to go well. But there is a second show that isn't sold out at the time I wrote this script. The young virtuoso, recently described as the finest guitar player of his generation.
1: Yeah.
0: That's quite a bold claim.
1: It is a bold claim.
0: He's fallen in love with Aotearoa, New Zealand. And after sold-out shows around the globe, and like the first one at St. Peter's, he brings his now famous live show to 25 intimate venues across the country in 2026. And I've got some quotes here. This young singer-songwriter has become a renowned performer around the world. Firefly Column, USA. Don't know who that is.
1: No.
0: Don't know who that is. Do whatever it takes to get in the front row. Roots Magazine, UK. I think that refers to going to see him.
1: Kind of concert size to go to. You didn't want to be in the front row because they'd spit on you.
0: I don't think that's going to
1: happen. He doesn't seem that kind of guy.
0: He does not seem that kind of guy.
1: I think he's a folk artist, folks.
0: He's a generational talent that must be seen to be believed. So don't believe your lying ears. Go down there and see him. There we go. Tickets from Humanitix. And the best way to find those is to go to paikakariki.nz website and follow the links through there. Are we getting there yet?
1: Yeah.
0: What's the best way to get tickets?
1: Paikakariki.nz.
0: Well done. Well done. All right. So that's it for community notices. And now we're going to have a little musical break. And you're ready for that, aren't you?
1: We're ready.
0: Right, well, let's go there, and then we're going to bring Himi Grace into the conversation.

0: Troy Kingy there with Afters, and that's one of the finalists in this year's Silver Scrolls, which is very good at this too.
1: I like that track.
0: It's very
1: Can
0: good.
1: I just say that? Yeah, I thought that was pretty good. Yeah, yeah. First time I've heard it, but I liked it.
0: But enough from us, for us as a duo.
1: Yeah.
0: We're bringing Hemi into the conversation now. So kia ora, Hemi.
2: It's an honour. Kia ora kōrua. It's tātou now.
0: No one's ever said that to me. I can tell you. You might want to reassess after the interview. So you're our first, and hopefully not our last, Māori Ward councillor on the Kaipara Close District Council. And I wanted to bring you in to discuss how that's going. And we've got a general election coming up, and we've had quite a tumultuous time as a country dealing with a lot of issues, not least around our relationship with Tangata Whenua as a country. And we've not exactly been covering ourselves in glory. So, but first, how's it been going up at KCDC for you?
2: It's been a pretty interesting experience, I'll put it that way. I would say in terms of KCDC themselves, I feel the council, we're quite a relatively progressive council in the treaty space. We've got the oldest formal partnership with our mana whenua. So we've got it's been over 30 years since we've had Te Whakamenengo or Kapiti, the official partnership with Te Atiawa, Ngāti Raukawa, and Ngāti Toa. I would say,
0: I think that's been very successful, and successive mayors have been very good.
2: And I'm feeling, you know, as far as councillors go as well, I'll say at the very least they accept that we have an obligation because of that partnership. Where things are tough, it's actually not really council or locally, it's nationally with this government. Who are, I would say, intent on using local councils as a punching bag in this upcoming election. Everyone's struggling with the cost of living, with housing. And I feel like these reforms that are being pushed at a really unreasonable pace are kind of a distraction.
0: Oh, forced.
2: Yeah, they're being forced upon us, and it's to give our communities the impression that actually it's your local councils that are the problem. We need to bring them in control with rates caps. There's too much bureaucracy. It's all that language, and it's kind of deflecting away from...
0: It's deflecting away from the facts. Because I was a community board last term and sat around that council table with a community board hat on from time to time, just as a member. I wasn't chair of the board or anything. And I've worked in local government as well. And it just reminds me that even in the run-up to the last election, they used what many would describe as a racist tactic in campaigning against Three Waters to get elected. And the legacy of that is massive rates increases, because all of the costs for collectively over the country, many billions of dollars worth of spending that's required on our Three Waters, which has been, and it varies from council to council, and I don't think Kapiti's done too badly, to be honest, billions of dollars that needs to be spent. And that's been dumped on the local ratepayers, and I think it was 7% of our rates increase.
2: Was down
0: to that. And then they come in and say, now we want a rates cap. It's outrageous. It's just like, well, you dump this on us.
2: Yeah, exactly. And we're, we're providing key services and infrastructure on behalf of the government. As I said, if they want us to lower rates, they need to fund those services better. Through water, and you mentioned the racist campaigning around Three Waters. I mean, they successfully made Three Waters to be purely about iwi wanting to own. You know, they scared the country into thinking that this, that the Labor government were giving control to iwi over our water services.
0: That was just never true. Yeah,
2: when it was
0: just
2: really
0: never true.
2: And people need to remember this. Three Waters was a direct response to what happened in Havelock North, where people got sick and people died because of the water, and local government didn't actually have the money or infrastructure to provide clean drinking water. So that's what that was about. And I mentioned local government being used as a punching bag. Obviously, that's happening. That's been happening to iwi Māori for as long as I've remembered. And
0: well, since they arrived,
2: yeah, since they arrived, it comes up every election. I think they've even, you know, so one thing this government has managed to do successfully when it comes to Te Tiriti or Waitangi is they've reframed the treaty to be all about treaty settlements instead of rights, and instead of a constitutional framework for governance. And so their view is that once the treaty is settled, there is no need for it anymore. If you look at changes in the Resource Management Act, I've spoken to the minister, the RMA minister, and I was chewing his ear off about removing the generic. There was a general treaty clause in the RMA saying that it was something, the language was something like, this act must give effect to the principles of the treaty. He tried to argue that we're actually strengthening the treaty and resource management because we're putting treaty settlements into it. So now we're saying this act will uphold treaty settlements. And that's the first time that's been done in law, which I reminded him that treaty settlements themselves are laws. There is a
0: They're all settlement acts in themselves, they do not need additional protections.
2: Yeah. And where that leaves us in Kapiti is we've got a partnership with three iwi. Two of them are unsettled iwi. So we have Ngāti Tō Rangatira, who've had their settlement. They have a higher, they have higher legal protections than our other two partners. So there's this real imbalance. And I think the end goal with that is this government will try to push through as many treaty settlements as they can, to the point where ministers are intervening in the iwi process. And once all of these settlements are progressed, they can say, now we need to look at the place of the treaty in this country. I think with the... You mentioned, you know, I'm the first ever Māori ward councillor in Kapiti. Yeah. Hopefully, not the last. 6 months ago, I would have been saying I'm not the last.

0: the day the government will decide whether they accept that or not.
1: Looks like it's just it is government by fiat, isn't it?
0: Yeah.
1: I mean, do local people have a say in this? In practical terms, I'm thinking of.
0: I don't. Local people don't have a say in it. Local councils don't even have a say in it. We've been gaslit pretty successfully, I'd say. You know, them calling this a head start proposal. So they're saying we're giving councils a head start to come up with an amalgamation plan.
1: Oh yeah, yeah, yeah.
0: And if they don't,
1: we're just going to decide for them. Yeah, no, that's.
0: I was like, that's such interesting framing.
1: It's a bit of a Clayton's choice, isn't it? Yeah.
0: Yeah.
1: Do you want to be shot or strangled? We're giving you the choice.
0: Yeah. And kind of just putting it onto us, I saw an article saying the Hutt Valley might stay out of the amalgamation. Even the media framing was Hutt Valley Council has opted to allow the government to decide their fate. And I'm like, they're deciding our fate. The fact that we have this whole forced amalgamation is them deciding. And just, I've got huge, to put it lightly, I've got huge concerns. If this government serves another term, I think the damage they will cause to our constitutional framework with Te Tiriti, environmental, with the opening us up for mining.
1: They had that critical minerals deal.
0: Yeah.
1: With the Trump administration, which they tried to keep quiet. Then that sort of found its way into the public domain. And then on the back of that, you've got all of the changes to the Conservation Act that they're ramming through right now,
0: yes,
1: which will open it up for leases and mining and exploitation, which is the only way you're going to get those Trump's critical minerals exploited.
0: Yeah, we can't afford another term. It'll be intergenerational damage. I think this term has been about laying the groundwork for the next... So, when it comes to our social services, whether that's healthcare, education, laying the framework for privatization, not just removing barriers for what they say is investment, also underfunding them and setting them up to fail. So when our health system fails, it makes it a lot easier to privatize the system. They're testing charter schools.
1: You can't OIA them. There's no accountability with us.
0: Yeah, exactly. Basically, just and that for me, that's what the attacks on attacks on Te Ao Māori and the treaty is actually all about. Because the biggest barrier to exploitation is collective rights, and as far as they are concerned, having the ability to veto decisions or even just forcing consultation when these foreign mining companies come in and they check all the boxes. If you look at Ngāti Ruanui with seabed mining, for example, they've fought against trans-Tasman mining for at least 10 years. They've beaten them through the courts. This company spent up to $30 million trying to get consent to mine iron sands in Taranaki. And the only thing that has stopped that from happening at the end of the day was the treaty. And hence why Seymour's proposal to redefine the principles of the treaty, to bring in the regulatory standards bill, or, you know, the act, which basically brings libertarian principles, replaces treaty principles with libertarian principles. For me, it's not like this culture war that's being waged on Māori.
1: That's imported, and it's just
0: it's like a
1: smoke screen, isn't it?
0: I would say that.
1: It's like, let's have class war while we loot you.
0: Yeah, and give.
1: But you fight amongst yourselves around this nonsense. And while we'll vastly accelerate wealth inequality, we'll drive up unemployment, we'll throw people out onto the street or into prison. And meanwhile, we'll make a fortune and sell it all off to our mates.
0: If you look at New Zealand First in particular, you know, the rhetoric they push out about migrants and about New Zealand First and

0: But they overtly describe themselves now as a nationalist party.
1: Yeah, they're nationalists. Yeah, at the same time, they're the ones driving oil exploration from foreign. You know, they're bringing in these foreign mining companies. We've got Shane Jones basically opening up mining across the country and saying and trying to trick us to say
0: because they want to spend $1 billion. On preparatory works for gas and oil exploration, don't they?
1: Yep.
0: New Zealand first.
1: Yeah.
0: And then you've got the Nats that want to spend multiple billions on the on importing LNG. And the biggest one of the biggest exporters of LNG in the world, of course, is the Trump administration,
1: yep.
0: the Americans. And both of those parties, and as well as ACT, each got $100,000 from a company related to Greymouth Petroleum. Now, I'm not suggesting anything here, but those are the facts as they lie.
1: Just a coincidence, I think.
0: well, we don't know any different, do we? We can follow the money, and that might take us somewhere, and it might not. I'm not suggesting any impropriety whatsoever. So, yeah,
1: it's tough. Like as far as council goes, we've got all these changes that are being proposed that are forced upon us. We're still, until those changes come about, we're still having to operate in a business as usual type of way.
0: We're still coming up with
1: our long-term plan and our annual plans, and I'm sitting there
0: thinking, well, who's going to deliver this if the council doesn't cease to exist?
1: Yeah, exactly. And we even saw, we had the Whakahono Arohe agreements. So these are agreements that councils can have with iwi. And like I mentioned, we've got one iwi who is settled, Ngāti Tō, and two who aren't. And so in order to, I guess, strengthen and better protect Te Atiawa and Raukawa from resource management decisions, they negotiated this Whakamana Arohe agreements with Wellington Regional Council, probably signed that maybe 2 weeks ago. Then this government just comes in and reverses them all. And I'm like, okay, all of this work we're doing,
0: and you're doing this work in good faith, aren't you?
1: Yeah, we're doing it in good faith. I feel like we need a bit more cynicism because I'm always in our council because I'm often saying, okay, what happens next year when we come and we have to redo all of this? We're putting all this money into these projects that we kind of know are no longer going to go ahead, but we also don't know. There's an off chance, you know.
0: And then there's this whole debate around rates caps. And I can see the immediate appeal when I get my rates bill of not paying more. I get it. I've got a rates bill. I get it. But then I see the experience in the UK where they've had rates caps for years and it's destroyed services across local government and has bankrupted a whole host of councils.
1: Yep.
0: And then when I think about the vast majority of money in a council goes on three waters infrastructures, building and maintaining it. So running all the pipes, all the sewage, all the stormwater. This is spectacularly expensive. And stuff to do with local roads.
1: Yep.
0: And inflation for concrete, steel and the oil-related products for building and maintaining roads far outstrips the proposed rates cap.
1: Yep.
0: What are you going to do?
1: Yeah, how are
0: something
1: we pay
0: you
1: for
0: just
1: it?
0: Have to cut and cut and cut.
1: Yep.
0: Until you've only got those things left, and even then, you won't be able to afford them over time because the inflation continues to outstrip. And insurance costs is another big one, and another massive one for local government is cleaning up after climate events, and we just see more and more and more and more of those.
1: Yeah, and that's the vast majority of our climate spending is actually just on cleanup and response. And you were at the you did a great presentation at our council meeting.
0: There were
1: on
0: many people stood up very well.
1: That's another one that I think will come up again. This government have again they're bringing in a national framework. Two things: they've demanded that we review our climate policy, and then at the same time, they will bring in a framework and say, by the way, councils, you're responsible for paying for the cleanup.
0: Oh, and the adaptation stuff.
1: Yeah, the adaptation.
0: Now, that is going to be spectacularly expensive across the country.
1: Yeah.
0: There is no way
1: plus
0: that
1: rates,
0: that can be done.
1: Plus rates caps, plus amalgamation.
0: Yeah.
1: Amalgamation not just going to cost us to amalgamate, but the we will now in Kapiti be paying our rates towards the water issues in Wellington, for example, with more point.
0: Or cleaning up Lake Horowhenua if we went north.
1: Yeah.
0: Or something else.
1: We're not, so we did vote.
0: Or you have to take on all the roles and responsibilities that were previously discharged by Greater Wellington. And folks might not know that there's different responsibilities in law for different tiers of government, which is why the way it is there. So there's a lot of regional stuff. So, I mean, GW does all the regional parks, so we'd have to take all of that on within our footprint, and is responsible for Metlink.
1: Yeah.
0: So you would then have a train running through three different authorities when you get rid of Greater Wellington. It's just, anyway, it's crazy. Anyway, so we're sort of coming towards a time.
1: Yep.
0: What can people do to show solidarity?
1: Honestly, enroll to vote. First of all,
0: you've got to check you're enrolled to vote. Yeah, if you think you're enrolled to vote.
1: Check you're enrolled to vote, and if you're Māori, check which role you're on. Over the last year, we've had whether people were saying it's deliberate, it could just be
0: a coincidence.
1: Or a result of just massive cuts across the public sector where people have been put on the wrong role. I had people come up to me who had been on the Māori role for 30 years say, when they asked for their enrollment forms and they had been unenrolled, and they hit up the Electoral Commission, who then put them on the general roll and said it's too late to shift because there's a local election. I'd say, firstly, if you're Māori, get on the Māori roll out of principle. I know you might be tempted to vote for Tim Costley if you're in the general seat, but it's really the more people on the Māori roll, the more seats we're allocated in Parliament. At the moment, we have 7 seats, but by the numbers, we have enough people on that role to have an 8th seat.
0: Right.
1: So if we can get those numbers up.
0: Okay.
1: We've also got a government who, NZ First will be campaigning to get rid of the Māori seats. So what we need
0: to maintain. NZ First are also campaigning to take away the right to vote from permanent residents.
1: Well, yeah, exactly.
0: So if you emigrated here no matter how long ago and never took the step to citizenship, no vote for you. If New Zealand First gets its way after the next election,
1: yes,
0: and then before the next election, they've taken away the ability to rock up and vote on the day.
1: Yep.
0: Taken away the ability to vote on the day if you've not previously registered, because normally you can turn up, cast your vote and register, and then the two get married up later, and then you're good to go.
1: Then it's
0: 20 or 30 days after the, you know, if you haven't registered before 20 days prior, no vote for you. And they think what is it, 150,000, 180,000 people they think are going to get disenfranchised from that? No vote for them?
1: And you can guess which direction the majority of these people vote for that will be losing their right to vote.
0: And did they take these policies to up the voting stuff into the last election?
1: No, they actually, this is one of those things that just, they brought in a bill, an electoral amendment bill, and they just slipped in all of these other things. And their focus was, we're taking away the right of prisoners to vote. Within that bill, they failed to mention, also, there'll be no more special votes. You won't be able to enroll and vote on the day. If you're not enrolled by this day, you can't vote. It's a huge stitch up.
0: It's a huge disenfranchisement.
1: Get enrolled. And when I say with the Māori role, what we don't want is people leaving that role and giving this government more of a mandate to, I guess, review the need to have Māori electorates
0: and
1: to begin with.
0: If you've moved house since the last election, you must ensure you are registered to vote where you are now.
1: Yep.
0: Again, or you won't be able to vote, or you may not be able to vote. And just check that you're enrolled to vote, even if you have been for decades and you think everything is all good. You do not want to find out on the day that you're not enrolled or there's been some mistake, because you just won't get a vote.
1: Yeah.
0: You just won't get. Anyway, we've got to wrap it up there
1: because
0: time is running out. Fantastic to have you in.
1: Awesome to be here. Honored to be the first guest. live guest, I guess.
0: All right. Oh, for today, anyway.
1: For today,
0: for
1: sorry.
0: Today. Whoa.
1: I must
0: tell you, what a show
1: earlier.
0: What a show we've got.
1: Yeah.
0: I tell you. All right. You picked the track to bring us into the next segment, didn't you?
1: Yeah.
0: Do you want to introduce that?
1: Yeah, this is a local Kapiti-based band called Seaside Slots. I went to school with some of them, and I think the song is called Up and Away.
0: It is.
1: You might know Jims, who lived in Paikakariki for a little while, and he was building at the old post office, which is now a health centre.
0: Oh, that was fun. Down there this morning. That's phenomenal. So here we go. Seaside Sloths, Up and Away.

0: changing.
1: All right, that's a little bit of Up and Away by the Seaside Sloths. Do go away and look on that on your favourite streaming platform or wherever you get all the best music, because that's where it'll be, because it's pretty good, isn't it?
2: Indeed.
1: It's amongst the best.
2: Of course.
1: That's right. And that's, we only play the best, and we only have the best guests on Pikeacary Gate.
2: And we've got two lovely ladies.
1: We've got two fantastic guests. And they're joining us now ahead of their free. How much does that cost?
2: Nothing.
1: Free and for gratis. Four Poets and a Cup of Tea gig on Sunday the 2nd of August from 3 p.m. down at St. Peter's. It's Mariah McMillan, no stranger to the show, and Helen Heath. Welcome, kia ora.
3: Kia ora.
4: Kia ora.
1: How are you?
3: Good.
4: Cold.
1: Cold. Yeah. It is cold, isn't it?
4: Well,
1: I'll tell you what we need if we're cold. A nice cup of tea.
3: Need a nice cup.
1: We do need a cup of tea. Maybe a biscuit.
3: Maybe some poetry.
1: Only if the poetry is incendiary.
3: Which I think might have been in the
1: It is in the blurb. Yeah. You can read the little blurb. Where can you read the little blurb? This is the test. See if you remembered, mate. Where could you read the little blurb about this event and all other fantastic events in our wonderful village?
2: If you go to pikeacariki.nz.
1: Well done. And if you're not so sure about how to get there, because you need some help with IT, what could you do?
2: You could go down to digital seniors at the bowler.
1: And what about if you need some help with public speaking, if you wanted to become a performance poet?
2: You could go to the Spokeasy.
1: No, that's the bike library.
2: Oh.
1: A speakeasy. That's what you meant.
2: Speakeasy.
1: That's right. Well done. You can stay.
2: I could write a poem.
1: Well, if you went, you'd just turn the desk off and then there'd be nothing.
2: That's right.
1: No, that's true.
2: We're going to focus on poetry, aren't we?
1: Enough of our blather. Let's have actually some beautiful, uplifting words from our wonderful poets to tell us about the event and perhaps treat us all.
3: Well, yeah. So Helen, and who is sitting next to me, Helen Heath, and Helen Lendorf and Irene Beautre and I have all known each other in different ways through different connections for many, many years. So it's a real treat to perform together. Two of us, not the two sitting here, but Irene and Helen Lendorf, both have books out. And so they will be, they're fresh new books. And so they will be available for signing and sale.
1: So Helen's got the Bruise Palette.
3: The Bruise Palette.
1: Is coming out.
3: That's right.
1: And Salt Quilt, is that the other one? Is that what?
3: Yes, correct. And we've actually got a little sample poem from each of those people for you. So I am going to read Irene Beautre's poem from, I believe, the Salt Quilt, and it's called Peaches. First of all, I'll get my glasses. You can do more banter for 12 seconds.
1: We don't know anything about banter on this show.
3: Don't you?
1: No. Okay. No, we're not funny at all.
3: No.
1: Are we?
3: Okay.
1: Unless it's scripted, we don't know.
3: Okay, this is called Peaches. Autumn and the city is filled with couples fighting. You didn't even touch your apple. I need something more substantial like nuts for my diet. Tell me what your mother said about me. Tell me. It's no use. I can't help it. I didn't sleep well last night. Today I hate strangers. In the dinged up car she is shaking, her eyebrows drawn into great hair arches. He is puffy faced and obstinate in his gold rimmed glasses. Whatever she is saying, he won't agree. Pink Lady is seen alone at the supermarket, three loose peaches rolling around in her trolley.
4: I'll read a piece by Helen Lendorf. Her new collection is just the Bruise Palette is a fantastic collection. She's got a real, it's strong and it's stroppy, but it's also quite funny. This poem's called Making Art During Collapse. Wet the lead in your pencil with your tongue, trying for something bigger than beauty. Something urgent, something true. Drop your pencil down a storm drain. Donate it to the sea. The art isn't moving. If it has a heart, it's mechanical and heavy. So heavy, it's a kind of self-harm. It's greyish. It's rough, but in a smooth way. Native birds get stuck in it and perish. It does not help the crumbling reefs. It does not increase the dolphin populations. It does not shield the baby totara trees from the gales of August. It is try-hard and kind of swampy, but too dry for that. An arts advisor once stepped in it. It's unintentional power clashing. It's covered in pigeon shit. It's a documentary about how it came to be covered in pigeon shit. It's a tin locket that you can buy at the gallery gift shop filled with scrapings of the pigeon shit. It's an underfunded PhD scholarship on the phenomenology of pigeon shit. And then it's a water slide looping off an ivory tower into a midden. It is the existence of pre-distressed clothing. It is the two gaping maws at the knees of your inherited synthetic shell suit pants.
1: Thank you. I'm not surprised at this, but it doesn't take anything away from saying you both read beautifully.
3: It really
1: brings the words to life. And I think that's the joy of going to sort of poetry events, isn't it? Have you been to any poetry events?
2: I have. Yeah. When I was at Auckland University, Gary, very famous.
1: Oh, another one you mean?
2: Yeah, yeah.
1: I can't remember his surname. Short hair.
2: Yeah. Anyway, he used to...
3: McCormack?
2: Yes, Gary McCormack, thank you. He used to hang out on Vulcan Lane in Auckland. Back when Queen Street was thriving, before all the lawyers and dentists moved in. And it was absolutely magical. Just people would just stand around, and he would sometimes he would do James K. Baxter just from memory, and then he'd like to sell you his poems. I have several of his little books in my collection. So it's my memories.
4: Traveling troubadour.
2: Yes.
1: Mariah, you've got a book coming out, and it apparently it's absurd.
3: Well, there is absurdism in it. That's yes. Excellent. Yeah. So
1: we're strangers to that on Pike Creek, I think.
3: No, being the serious, unfunny people that you are.
1: That's right.
3: And next March, 55 Ways to Incite a Revolution is coming out with Spinifex Press. There's a bit of a backstory which involves this radio station, which is that I made a little zine of the first 16 of these.
1: Oh, yes.
3: And Mark Amory, and it sold it at the local zine fest. It's a very pie kakariki story. And Mark and Hannah Zwartz bought it. Mark really liked it. And so we did a group reading of 16 Ways to Incite a Revolution. And then I just kept writing more and more revolutions and ended up with 55 Ways to Incite a Revolution.
1: I have heard some of these.
3: Yeah. So I thought maybe this is a good time for me we're just giving you a taster of everyone's poem. So I'm just going to tell you, I'm just going to read the first in the revolutions, and this helps you understand why I came, because just before Abby's, my daughter's 16th birthday, she asked me, "Mum, how do you incite a revolution?" So this poem, number one, I wrote some answers, and so this was number one. You ask your mother to start one for you. She says, I tried, how do you think I met your father? But it didn't work, and now I'm tired. And you say, well, you need to try harder. And your mother says, no one wants my kind of revolution. And your little sister says, perhaps, Maggie, you should start your own revolution. You say, I'm just a child, I should not have to shoulder that responsibility. Really, how do you incite a revolution? Your mother says, well, you need a cause. What cause do you want? And you say, any of them. You say, all of them.
1: And so, there's so much more, isn't there?
3: There is. So next Sunday I'll give you some of the answers.
1: And Helen, you're award-winning.
3: Gee, it certainly is.
1: You are award-winning. You look quite modest when I say that, I must say.
4: Oh, well, every year there's a new one every year.
1: Well, I think having won the Auckland Book Award is pretty up there.
4: I'll just try and be gracious and say thank you.
3: Yes. Yes. And so we're very lucky Helen's going to read one of her poems as well from Our Friends Electric.
4: I was just saying tomorrow, it's been a while since I picked it up and had a look at the collection, and I thought, oh yeah, that's right, I am a poet. Sometimes I feel like I'm a bit of an imposer. But anyway, this poem's called I Ate My Brother. I ate my brother. I was always fond of him, looked up to him, He was older than me. I measured myself against him. We stood back to back. At first I only came up to his shoulder, and then I realised in that instant we'd fused. It wasn't easy. He had to throw a coat over me so he could play with his friends. We'd bike off to the dark places children play. I'd be quiet so as not to cramp his style. Then I began to grow. And one morning, instead of him throwing a coat over me, I threw a coat over him and walked out the door. I'd hear his voice in my ear sometimes. At first, he wasn't impressed, but he soon realised it was just easier this way, with me taking the lead. I was good at it. As the years passed, he became the size of a monkey on my back, and then was revealed to lovers. By the time I'd married and started having children, he was the size of a pygmy marmoset. The baby liked to play with him, but eventually he became nothing but a calcified lump. A recent x-ray revealed 3 teeth and a shadow of fur.
1: That's beautiful. So remind us, where can we hear such wonderful prose?
3: So next Sunday at 3 p.m. at St. Peter's, and there will be cups of tea and biscuits and the four of us reading poetry, and okay. We'd love to see you there.
1: Thank you for coming in. And we're going to go out, as I always do, with a different rendition of All You Fascists Bound to Lose. And this time it's from the Santa Fe Raging Grannies.

name is Kay Landy. Have you ever stopped to think why we go to school? We know that's where we learn to read and write and count, but there are many other things to learn. We learn about people and how to get along with them. We learn to listen. We have a lot of fun playing games with other children, too. Let's see how many new things we can learn today.

Let's start our school day with some exercises to make sure we're wide awake. Everybody stand up straight, nice and tall. Up on our tiptoes, stretch our arms way up over our heads. 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Hold it. 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

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I give you my phone number. When you worry, call me and make you happy.

Mics on, mics off. Early session tonight, 7 p.m. You know, it's just Sunday night. You know, that kind of vibe. It's going to be a bit of a weird one tonight, but it always is.

You get some Play School. You get some Bobby McFerrin. Surely I'll play something else cool. I don't even know what I'm going to play next. It's just going to be whatever, eh? But it'll be something crazy, good, fun.

drivers, beautician man, pharmacist, gas station attendant, banker, policeman, fireman, mailman, and nurse. There are so many, many people who help us every day. Let's get to know some of them a little better.

Me, your policeman, you see him every day. Standing on the corner, waving traffic on its way. He protects you from bad people, and here's something you should know. The traffic light signals red light stop, green light go.

Your fireman, when he hears a fire alarm, he rushes out in his fire truck to where fire is doing harm. He puts out dangerous fires that are burning anywhere. He rescues people from the

0: Cake? 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
1: What are you doing, Mr. Owl?
0: Who? Me? Oh, I'm busy writing a poem, and I'm looking for words that rhyme. You know, words that sound the same, like ache and rake. I really enjoy a good poem.
1: So do we, Mr. Owl. There was a very famous poet named Robert Louis Stevenson who wrote poems especially for children. Here's one of his short poems called Time to Rise. A birdie with a yellow bill hopped upon the windowsill, cocked his shining eye and said, "Ain't you shamed, you sleepyhead?" Did you notice, children, that the words bill and sill sound alike? So do the words said and sleepyhead. These are words that rhyme, and they help make up a poem. Here's one of my favorite poems by Robert Louis Stevenson. See if you can pick out the words that rhyme. It's called Bed in Summer.
2: I hate

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0: The magic word is please. The magic word is please. 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Till then the answer's no.
1: He said...
2: Beats and baggers. That's what he said. I think that's what he said. Wax on, wax off. Another Sunday night with Jack and Wade biting me. Fuck the little fucker. Get off. Anyway, this song's got a sick break. You just wait for it. 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

let's learn a little about a subject called arithmetic. 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

0: The vulture always gulps his meals, and that's the reason why he very rarely ever feels as well as you and I. His eye is dull, his head is bald, his neck is growing thinner. 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You, that's who.
1: It's hard to imagine any girl or boy who doesn't like to eat good, wholesome foods. Here's a story about little girl Glad, who had good eating habits, and little boy Sad, who didn't. Will you please help me, Mr. Owl?

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1: Thank you. Thank you very desperately, ladies and gentlemen.

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First, we have to learn how to count. Let's start by counting some of the things we see every day.

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Kia ora, good evening, folks. You're on the In My Lifetime show with Mandy and Doogs, and we're starting it off nice and chill tonight. Tonight's show, we are going to feature a new subgenre. This is Krungbin Vibes. More on that later. That, to start the show, was Krungbin themselves with August 10. Coming up next, we've got Arc du Soleil, got caught in Amsterdam.

0: Sun-colored eyes there from Bulfus. From what year was that, Mangers?
1: That was 2024.
0: Oh, probably very recent.
1: Yeah, one of the highlights of tonight's playlist for me.
0: Coming up next, one of the bands that I particularly love in this genre and kind of crossing over into that world music kind of sphere as well, hailing from Middelburg in Sweden, this is one of the what I would consider the goats. It's Goat with Run to Your Mother.

0: By hook or by crook, that is Summer Kiwi Shakedown. 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
1: That's right. Tonight we're listening to Krungbin Vibes. Perhaps you've seen the name of the band or heard the music. They're a psychedelic funk rock chill out trio from Houston, Texas. And yeah, we're going to talk a little bit about the sub-genre that they have essentially created without realizing. But first of all, a little bit about the band themselves. So Krungbin derives its name from the Thai word for airplane, chosen as an homage to 1960s and 1970s Thai funk and shadow music that initially brought the band together. Their breakthrough 2015 debut album, The Universe Smiles Upon You, heavily reflects these Southeast Asian psychedelic rock and rural folk roots. Now, we've got a Krungbin track coming up next, and then about halfway through the show, I'll talk to you a bit more about Krungbin Vibes. Coming up next, we've got Evan Fine's The Third Room.

0: That was Beaming Above by Richard Houghton.
1: Nice. Coming up next, we have got something from Tommy Guerrero, and this is called In My Head.

0: Cruisy, easy, breezy vibes there. That was Common Saints with Summer Sun from 2020, reminding me a little bit of Seals and Crofts.
1: Summer breeze.
0: Makes me feel fine. Now, you're on the In My Lifetime show. We're listening to Kring Bin Vibes tonight. So, let me talk to you about what that means. April 2024, the New York Times wrote an article about Krungbin, and this is what they had to say. So the band Krungbin, a trio from Houston, has become so popular that there now exists an entire subgenre of music broadly known as Krungbin Vibes. If you've walked into a relatively hip coffee shop in a major or even minor city, you have probably encountered Krungbin Vibes. They're marked by low-key, reverb-heavy, often guitar-forward instrumentals, music that's groovy and pleasant, bewitchingly exotic yet comfortingly familiar, inoffensive and instantly graspable as existing within a particular sonic space, a vibe, as it were. That such music has come to have a real toehold on the culture says as much about the way music is listened to today as the sound itself. So we've been giving you a little dose of Krungbin Vibes tonight, and I hope you're enjoying it as much as we are.
1: Speaking of a comforting mid-central coffee shop as well, we're going to put a little bit of jam on your delicious sonic scone tonight. This is the LA Lars coming out of California. Again, one of my favorite bands from the psychedelic rock genre. This is Raspberry Jam.

0: Hallelujah. If you listen to this on a Wednesday, it's Benny's here. Benny is here, all right. That is Natural Child 2016. What a tune for a bit of a boogie in the studio.
1: You were getting down and funky to that one. You're on the In My Lifetime show with Mandy and Dougs. We're listening to Krungbin Vibes tonight. Up next from 2023, Off the Wally, a Dance Under the Sun.

Bodela there with Banana Blossoms Into Space. Hopefully you've enjoyed the show so far. You've been listening to Mandy and Doogs on the In My Lifetime show. We've been playing Krungbin Vibes tonight. And to end the show, we might just go out with a couple of Krungbin tracks. This next one is Time, You and I.

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0: here on Pākehuhi 88.2 FM, where every month we consider a different artist with a deep back catalogue, and we promise no hits and no misses. And tonight, the band that we are focusing on is a Modest Mouse.
1: Yes.
0: And with me is fellow DJ Heather Heatherland. And this is one of those occasions, Heather, where we picked an artist that I don't know well, although I've liked what I've heard, and I've had the great experience with your guidance of careering through all of these albums since they, I think that was the first album we just heard there from 1996 called This Is a Long Drive for Someone with Nothing to Think About. And I listened to most of this music whilst doing long drives. From 1996. Yeah. Yeah.
1: Yeah, it's a good one. I'm really glad we're doing this, Mark. I appreciate you. I kind of planted some seeds via a playlist and just waited for a few years. Because I adore Modest Mouse. They're one of my all-time favorites.
0: What do you like about this band?
1: I think their sound is really unique. You know, there's banjo, there's mellow, there's very aggressive. I love the songwriting. You know, it's like taking basic everyday experiences and very wittily, you know, weaving it into songwriting. Isaac Brock has a bit of a lisp.
0: He is the one consistent member, isn't he? He's
1: the
0: singer,
1: the
0: you will
1: man.
0: Hear, the guitarist, yeah.
1: And he's like, a lot of times it's very lispy, very yelly, so you can't always hear the lyrics, but it's just, yeah.
0: All right. Well, that's lovely. They're from Portland, Oregon, I think, originally from the Washington State.
1: Yes, Washington State, now in Portland.
0: And I think up to about 10 albums. Pretty prolific, right? Somewhere
1: around just
0: there.
1: Released one a few months ago as well.
0: Yeah, we might even hear some of that. So we're going to be dipping into stuff from almost every one of those albums, I think. We're going to try and do that. We'll see where we go. This is Summer from The Fruit That Ate Itself. I think this is an EP, Heather,
1: yes,
0: or an album?
1: Yeah.
0: Here we go.

0: Here on Pakekuriki 88.2 FM on Appreciation Tonight, our topic is A Modest Mouse with me, Heather Heatherland, and we are enjoying dipping into albums across the years from 1996 to 2026. Very, very good. We're going to hear something from them. This would be arguably the most well-known album, so a bit of a hit album, as it were.
1: Mainstream success, pretty, I mean, this one, and then We Were Dead Before the Ship Even Sank, the second one. After that was kind of the two big ones that were
0: good albums. This is called Blame It on the Tetons, and it's from Good News for People Who Like Bad News. Is that what it's called?
1: I think it's Love Bad News.
0: Love Bad News.
1: Good News for People.
0: Good News for People Who Love Bad News. All right, here we go.

0: You're listening to Modest Mouse here on Pākehā Radio 88.2 FM on Appreciation, a show where we take an artist with a long back catalogue and delve into the albums. I'm here with DJ Heather Heatherland. Oh, we'll just take that one out for a second. Yeah. How are we going, Heather? Do you think we're doing all right? We're performing all right?
1: Yeah, we're covering some great ones. You filtered out a good selection.
0: That was called Miss the Boat from We Were Dead Before the Boat.
1: The ship even sank.
0: The ship even sank, which is a great name.
1: It's all, there are all these kind of very complex, witty song titles, album titles.
0: Now we're going to play something off an entirely different album called Heart Cook's Brain. This is The Lonesome Crowded West.
1: The Lonesome and Crowded West.
0: Yeah, this is an album that's had a lot. It seems to be quite beloved.
1: I love them all, though. It's hard to
0: pick. Here we go. This is Heart Cook's Brain.

your throat. Well, on that ice and on that cake, I can't make it to your wedding, but I'm sure I'm gonna be at your wake. You were talking in circles that day. When you get to the point, make sure that I'm

0: You're listening to Modest Mouse here on Appreciation and Pai Kakariki, a band that's been going for some time. That was All Night Diner. Thank you to the selection there from Heather Heatherland. Thank you, Heather.
1: Yeah, and that was off Building Nothing Out of Something.
0: Whenabouts was that, do you think? You got a sense of when that was? I can look it up if you like.
1: Yeah, please do.
0: It goes back a bit, I think. It's right back to, I'm not sure actually. I have a lot. Oh, yeah, it's 2000, actually, 2000. Mm. Yeah, sort of a compilation album, I think, maybe, of various things. We're going to go something off the new album that came out on June the 5th, which is pretty recently. The album's got a lovely title. He's good with the words, isn't he? Mm-hmm. An Eraser and a Maze is the name of the album. And we are going to play a very sweet track called Remember Yourself.

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2: 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Poetry and stuff on Pai Kakariki Radio 88.2 FM. I'm just trying to get the little advert going. It doesn't seem to be doing its thing. Thanks for listening in. Today, the main feature will be an item, a longish item, on William Butler Yeats, one of the most famous poets of the 20th century. Born in the 19th century, and I think he might have been born in London. Spent a lot of his youth in London, but he identified with Ireland and Sligo on the west coast where he came from. To introduce you, I'm gonna play a song that his name appears in. It's by another Irishman, Van Morrison, recorded in 1983, where Van Morrison utilizes the names of several visionary poets and mystics to, I suppose, he was looking to channel his own muse to aid him in finding strength. I think he was going through a period of seeking some kind of spiritual awakening himself during the 70s or 80s. He's obviously deeply influenced by certain poets like John Donne and Yeats, as well as Walt Whitman and Omar Khayyam, the Persian poet. And of course, Van Morrison was considered a bit of and a musician. So let's listen to Van the Man.

John Donne. Rev on, thy holy foe. Down through the wicks of ages and the moss upon dark, dank pools. Rev on, down through the industrial revolution, empiricism.

paced on through the corridors. 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

Von Walt Whitman nose dying in wet grass. Ray Vaughan, fill the senses on nature's bright green shady path. Ray Vaughan, Omar Khayyam. Ray Vaughan, Carhill Gibran. Oh, what sweet wine we drink. A celebration will be held. We will partake the wine and break the holy bread. Ray Vaughan, let a man come out of Ireland. Ray Vaughan, Mr. Yeats. Rivon, down through thy holy rosy cross. Rivon, down through theosophy and the golden dawn. Rivon, through the writing of a vision. Rivon, Rivon.

0: was Ravon John Dunn by Van Morrison. And yeah, he mentioned Waits, William Butler Yeats, and also the Golden Dawn, which was an organization that Yeats got involved, heavily involved in for about 30 years. Okay, so I'll start playing some of his poems for you. And the first one is written in 1891. It's, Yeats seemed to write quite often about getting old. And I mean, this one, weirdly, was written in when he was about 25 years old. He had fallen deeply in love with a woman called Maud Gonne, who, though English-born, was won over to Irish nationalism by the plight of Irish people evicted in the land wars, and she became an Irish Republican revolutionary and a suffragette. She was also an actress, tall and very beautiful, but she didn't have the same feelings for Yeats, although his feelings remained for decades. She had three children. One was a daughter called Isolde, like as in Tristan and Isolde. She was a poet, and one of her sons became a prominent politician in Ireland. This poem, like many of Yeats's poems and later plays, was inspired by his undying love for her. It's called, you will hear shortly.
1: When you are old and grey and full of sleep and nodding by the fire, take down this book and slowly read and dream of the soft look your eyes had once and of their shadows deep. How many loved your moments of glad grace and loved your beauty with love false or true? But one man loved the pilgrim soul in you and loved the sorrows of your changing face. And bending down beside the glowing bars, murmur a little sadly how love fled and paced upon the mountains overhead and hid his face amid a crowd of stars.

0: Did you guess who that reader was? Cillian Murphy. I think that's how you say his name. And one man loved the pilgrim soul in you. What a great line. Next one up from Mr. William Butler Yeats is The Second Coming. This was written in 1919. I'm just going by the order on the site that I discovered. The Second Coming was it uses Christian imagery regarding the apocalypse and the Second Coming to show, I don't know, the metaphorically, I suppose, the atmosphere of post-First World War Europe. It's got a strong influence from Shelley's four-act play Prometheus Unbound, and draws on the imagery of Shelley's poem Ozymandias, and may also allude to the breakdown of the political authority, legitimacy and order, because I think only 3 years after this, T.S. Eliot published his poem of total disillusionment called The Wasteland. So here is Yeats' Second Coming.
1: Turning and turning in the widening gyre, the falcon cannot hear the falconer. Things fall apart, the centre cannot hold. Mere anarchy is loosed upon the world. The blood-dimmed tide is loosed, and everywhere the ceremony of innocence is drowned. The best lack all conviction, while the worst are full of passionate intensity. Surely some revelation is at hand. Surely the Second Coming is at hand. The Second Coming. Hardly are those words out when a vast image out of Spiritus Mundi troubles my sight. Somewhere in sands of the desert, a shape with lion body and the head of a man, a gaze blank and pitiless as the sun, is moving its slow thighs, while all about it reel shadows of the indignant desert birds. The darkness drops again, but now I know that 20 centuries of stony sleep were vexed to nightmare by a rocking cradle. And what rough beast, its hour come round at last, slouches towards Bethlehem to be born.
0: Yeah, that was The Second Coming, a very famous poem by Yeats. Now, another one, it's called Leader and the Swan, read by Jeremy Irons. This was written in, or published in 1924. So the overall theme of this one shows, I think, how massive historical changes, and a guy's just started up a weed eater. Massive historical changes often begin with acts of supreme violence. And in this poem, how the overwhelming power of Zeus, who is the swan, easily conquers the fragile, paralyzed by fear young girl, Leda. Yeats believed that history moves in 2,000-year cycles called gyres or gyres. And this particular event of the poem ends the age of ancient mythology and leads to classical Greek history. There's a lot to digest from this poem, and I guess a more thorough knowledge of Yeats's life than I have and of his readings and thoughts and activities would help. Okay, let us continue with Mr. Yeats.
2: Sudden blow, the great wings beating still above the staggering girl, her thighs caressed by the dark webs, her nape caught in his bill, He holds her helpless breast upon his breast. How can those terrified, vague fingers push the feathered glory from her loosening thighs? And how can body laid in that white rush but feel the strange heart beating where it lies? A shudder in the loins engenders there the broken wall, the burning roof and tower, and Agamemnon dead. Being so caught up, so mastered by the brute blood of the air, did she put on his knowledge with his power before the indifferent beak could let her drop

0: Yeah. Pretty powerful poem, that one. Leader and the Swan. So our next poem is Lake Isle of Innisfree, written, we go back a bit now, to 1890. And again, he's only 24 or 25 when he wrote this poem about the longing for peace and escape from modern city life, and to go away to the soothing embrace of nature. It contrasts the pavements grey of the city to the quiet beauty of the rural scene, where the needs of the body, food and shelter, and the spirit, peace and quiet, are met. This particular poem has inspired composers, musicians, filmmakers, other poets and writers. And perhaps Yeats was inspired by, I think, about the same time, or maybe a bit earlier, Henry Thoreau, the American transcendentalist writer, spent a couple of years in a cabin near Walden Pond in Massachusetts. That might have been a little earlier, maybe 1850s. And coincidentally, of great interest, I'm reading a book at the moment about a guy, Tom Neal, who, the book's called An Island to Oneself, where he's a Kiwi who went at the age of 50 to live alone on an atoll in the northern Cook Islands, Suwarrow. I think it was in the early 50s when my parents were living in Rara at that time. I'm not sure, though. I'd like to live on this particular atoll. It's about 3 meters above sea level. Right? 15 feet is the highest point, no matter how idyllic. So here's the Lake Isle of Innisfree.
1: I will arise and go now, and go to Innisfree, and a small cabin build there of clay and wattles made. 9 bean rows shall I have there, a hive for the honeybee, and live alone in the bee-log glade. And I shall have some peace there, for peace comes dropping slow, dropping like the veil of morning to where the cricket sings. There, midnight's all a glimmer, and noon a purple glow, and the evening full of the linnet's wings. I will arise and go now, for always night and day. I hear lake water lapping low sounds by the shore, while I stand in the roadway, or on the pavement's grey. I hear it in the deep heart's core.

0: It's a lovely poem, isn't it? The Lake Isle of Innisfree. And moving on to the next one, read by another Irishman, Liam Neeson. It's called Easter 1916, a poem recalling the Easter uprising when Irish nationalists led a rebellion to win the independence from British rule. The leaders of the uprising, I think it was a failed uprising, were executed. And this poem shows Yeats's mixed feelings. A, he was against violence and political extremism, but B, he was full of admiration and at the rebels' dedication and bravery. In the poem, he describes individuals who participated in the uprising, indicating what they may have become later in life if they had lived. And one who he describes as a drunk and abusive and hurt the feelings of someone close to Yeats was possibly the man who married Maud Gonne, Yeats's muse and unrequited love. And it seems in this poem, anyway, Yeats has changed his mind about him after the guy lost his life. Poignant line. He, too, has resigned his part in the casual comedy. It's Easter 1916.
1: I have met them at the close of day, coming with vivid faces from counter or desk among grey 18th century houses. I have passed with a nod of the head or polite, meaningless words, or have lingered a while and said polite, meaningless words, and thought before I had done of a mocking tale or a jibe to please a companion around the fire at the club, being certain that they and I but lived were motley as worn. All changed, changed utterly. A terrible beauty is born. That woman's days were spent in ignorant goodwill, her nights in argument until her voice grew shrill. What voice more sweet than hers when, young and beautiful, she wrote to harriers? This man had kept a school and rode our winged horse. This other, his helper and friend, was coming into his force. He might have won fame in the end. So sensitive his nature seemed, so daring and sweet his thought. This other man, I had dreamed a drunken, vainglorious lout. He had done most bitter wrong to some who were near my heart, yet I number him in the song. He too has resigned his part in the casual comedy. He too has been changed in his turn, transformed utterly. A terrible beauty is born. Hearts with one purpose alone through summer and winter seem enchanted to a stone to trouble the living stream. The horse that comes from the road, the rider, the birds that range from cloud to tumbling cloud, minute by minute they change. A shadow of cloud on the stream changes minute by minute. A horse hoof slides on the brim and a horse plashes within it. The long-legged moorhens dive and hens to moorcock's call. Minute by minute they live. The stones in the midst of all. Too long a sacrifice can make a stone of the heart. Oh, when may it suffice? That is heaven's part, our part to murmur name upon name, as a mother names her child when sleep at last has come on limbs that had run wild. What is it but nightfall? No, not night, but death. Was it needless death after all? for England may keep faith for all that is done and said. We know their dream, enough to know they dreamed and are dead. And what if excess of love bewildered them till they died? I write it out in a verse. MacDonagh and MacBride and Connolly and Pierce. Now and in time to be, wherever green is worn, are changed. Changed utterly.

Yeah, a terrible beauty is born. The last line in Easter, 1916. Okay, one more before we have a bit of music. This one is called An Irish Airman Foresees His Death. The main theme that Yeats is trying to portray here are the pointlessness of war, the balancing of life and death, and the pure joy of following a personal passion. The pilot in this particular poem does not hate the enemy, nor does he love the people he has to protect. Tragedy, senselessness of conflict, when soldiers, sailors, or airmen have absolutely no personal stake in the whole affair. Yeah, here we go. An Irish airman foresees his death.

know that I shall meet my fate somewhere among the clouds above. Those that I fight, I do not hate. Those that I guard, I do not love. My country is Kiltartan Cross. My countrymen, Kiltartans poor. No likely end could bring them loss, or leave them happier than before. Nor law, nor duty bade me fight, nor public men, nor cheering crowds. A lonely impulse of delight drove to this tumult in the clouds. I balanced all, brought all to mind. The years to come seemed waste of breath, a waste of breath, the years behind. In balance with this life, this death.

Well, now Chainsaw started up. Okay, so that was an Iris M and Forsey's His Death. You're listening to Not at the Table, Poetry and Stuff on Pai Kakariki Radio 88.2 FM. Right, let's have a bit of music actually inspired by that particular poem. And let me see. By a group called Keen, K-E-A-N-E. It's called A Bad Dream, and the lead singer, whose name is Tom Chaplin, drew inspiration from Yeats's poem. After visiting, after visiting French battlefields and graveyards, and Chaplin connected this this song to his empathy for young people sent to war.

0: Yeah, that was cool. Keen. Okay, so we will continue with poems by W.B. Yeats, William Butler Yeats. And the next one's called The Wild Swans at Cool. I'm just going to track it down. And, whoops, Daisy. I'm just looking. It seems to have the one I managed to find has a nice reading by Eliza Foss, and a little bit about the poem. It was written in around 1917. During a low period in Yeats's life, he was reflecting, as he seemed to do a bit, on his advancing years and the rejection by Maud Gonne and her daughter, Isolde. Yes, I'm afraid he did try to spark a romance with her as well, to no avail, and also he was stressed out about the continued Irish rebellion against the British. The poem reflects his search for lasting beauty in a changing world where beauty is mortal and temporary.
1: The Wild Swans at Cool by William Butler Yeats. The trees are in their autumn beauty. The woodland paths are dry. Under the October twilight, the water mirrors a still sky. Upon the brimming water among the stones are 59 swans. The 19th autumn has come upon me since I first made my count. I saw, before I had well finished, all suddenly mount and scatter, wheeling in great broken rings upon their clamorous wings. I have looked upon those brilliant creatures, and now my heart is sore. All's changed since I, hearing at twilight, the first time on this shore, the bell beat of their wings above my head, trod with a lighter tread. Unwearied still, lover by lover, they paddle in the cold, companionable streams, or climb the air. Their hearts have not grown old. Passion or conquest, wander where they will, attend upon them still. But now they drift on the still water, mysterious, beautiful. Among what rushes will they build? By what lake's edge or pool delight men's eyes when I awake some day to find they have flown away?
0: 59 swans have flown away. Okay, that was nice, wasn't it? The Wild Swans at Cool. The next one is a quite well-known one called The Song of Wandering Angus. Earlier poem, or first printed in 1897. It's probably based on Irish god Angus, A-E-N-G-U-S. In Irish mythology, he was the god of love, of youth, dreams, poetry, and was known for his beauty and charm. Yeats, from a very early age, had a strong belief in Irish legends, myths, and fairy folklore, and studied spirits and ghosts, and believed Irish myths and such were gateways to ancient wisdom.

0: He maintained this connection with spiritualism and the occult and astrology his whole life, got into theosophy, which was an esoteric philosophical and religious system. And then later, he joined what was called the Hermetic Order of the Golden Dawn. I think it was mentioned in that song, Ravon John Dunn. The Golden Dawn is quite an interesting symbols and the occult, mysticism, the whole lot, seances. And they actually set up in Havelock North in 1912. They built a house there for them called Whare Rā. It's still there in Havelock North. 1915, I think, that was built. And there were, at one stage, 300 members. Some Chapman Tripp was one. Actually, who else was in with Yeats? Aleister Crowley, who was a kind of a famous controversial prophet guy in the early 20th century, and Bram Stoker, the author of Dracula. But yeah, it continued in Havelock North for quite a while. Until I think 1978, it finally closed through lack of interest, lack of something. I'm just tracking down this poem for your listening. While the Song of Wandering Angus. I think I've got it.
1: I went out to the hazel wood because a fire was in my head, and cut and peeled a hazel wand and hooked a berry to a thread. And when white moths were on the wing and moth-like stars were flickering out, I dropped the berry in a stream and caught a little silver trout. When I had laid it on the floor, I went to blow the fire aflame. But something rustled on the floor, and someone called me by my name. It had become a glimmering girl with apple blossom in her hair, who called me by my name and ran and faded through the brightening air. Though I am old with wandering through hollow lands and hilly lands, I will find out where she has gone and kiss her lips and take her hands and walk among long dappled grass and pluck till time and times are done the silver apples of the moon, the golden apples of the sun.
0: Yeah, nice. Those last lines are very famous. So the last of William Butler Yeats' poem on this little selection is called He Wishes for the Cloths of Heaven. Yeats once commented during a lecture that this that his poem, The Cap and Bells, which we haven't played, is the way to win a lady, and that this poem, He Wishes for the Cloths of Heaven, is the way to lose one. That said, it has been seen appearing all over the place in novels and in so many songs. Maybe a line or two here and there by our own Tiny Ruins and the late Hamish Kilgour of The Clean. Several movies have had a line or two from it, such as 84 Charing Cross Road and Naughty Girls, among others. Robert Frost once said, the American poet, that all he wanted to do was to lodge one or two poems somewhere that were hard to get rid of. And I think William Butler Yeats surely has done that.
2: had I the heaven's embroidered cloths, and wrought with golden and silver light, the blue and the dim and the dark cloths of night and light and the half-light. I would spread the cloths under your feet, but I, being poor, have only my dreams. I have spread my dreams under your feet. Tread softly, because you tread on my dreams.
0: And I hope you enjoyed that selection of poems by William Butler Yeats. He is certainly known as one of the greats of the 20th century. Writes somewhat beautiful poetry. If you read about his life, you'll see he's quite a dreamer. He wrote a lot about Irish mythology, and in fact, I remember a short poem of his which indicates that once he got to a certain age, maybe it was around the time of the First World War, he decided to do away with a lot of that because everyone else was trying it as well. The poem is called A Coat. I made my song a coat covered in embroideries out of old mythologies from heel to throat. But the fools caught it, wore it in the world's eyes as though they wrought it. Song, let them take it, for there's more enterprise in walking naked. So he started to employ some of the more modernist techniques in his writing. Let us move on to maybe play a song, shall we? Yeah, something a little different. That where is it? I'm trying to do Fleetwood Mac, early Fleetwood Mac. It's called My Baby's Been Good to Me with I don't think it's Peter Green singing though. I've forgotten the name of the guy who actually sung it. There were two other singers in the band, as well as a fantastic drummer. Crikey.

0: Thanks, Fleetwood Mac. That was cool, wasn't it? Nice rocking number, that one. Okay, so I'm going to do a little feature on a poet who once was famous but ain't now. No one would have heard of him. Bruce Dawe, D-A-W-E, an Australian. Let me find my info on him. Yeah. He worked as a gardener, a labourer, farmhand, a clerk, and a postman, and many other things. So he learned about life at or on the grassroots level from the school of life. Yet his poems seem quite intellectual at times, careful observation, and pretty clever use of language. Later in his life, he taught and lectured at universities and gained degrees and a PhD. He was born in Fitzroy in Victoria of Scottish heritage. And his mother's side, I think, but he never lost his connection and commitment with the downtrodden, neglected and exploited. Here's an interview with him from about 1997. Let me see. I'm not sure who the interviewer is. Okay. Have a listen.
1: How old were you when you wrote your first poem?
2: Well, I started writing as a young kid. The younger of my two older sisters was a very talented writer, I think. She published some poems, I think, in the Herald newspaper. And the general support of the family was there all the time. They thought Bruce was always supposed to be, a clever young fellow. Not half as clever as I think they thought he was. But I wasn't going to disappoint them or disillusion them about that. My daddy didn't live with us. He lived out in a shed, cooked his own potato chips, lonely went to bed. He was handsome with high cheekbones. His eyes were steel blue. The stories he told were mostly lies, but he made you wish them true. He had a little red fox cub and kept it on a chain. It ran around in circles all day long. Pain, pain, pain. He'd sit it upon his shoulder and walk around the place, and even mother couldn't keep a smile from her face. Run, little red fox, run, run, run. Run, little red fox, run. One day he looked at me and said, "We all want to be free, the wild birds, the tame birds, that fox cub and me." He took the chain from around its neck. "You're on your own," he said. The fox cub ran and ran around in circles. Finally, he dropped dead. Oh, how he wept when he picked it up. Oh, how he broke down then. You see how it is, son, see how it is, with foxes and with men. Run, little red fox, run, run, run. Run, little red fox, run.
1: The physical act of writing a poem, do you have a particular way of going about it?
2: Pretty haphazard, actually. I take it as it comes, so I'll try something out, and maybe sitting at the dining room table. I've never had a study, so even when I did studies as a formal sort of activity, I did them either in the kitchen or in the dining room. The television's usually on, or the radio may be on, and it was often when the kids were home activities. And they seemed to me to be a natural. Nobody ever got shushed or told the master is creating or that sort of nonsense. So things went on with their activities, and dogs and cats wanted to be fed and tickled under the chin and so on, and you accepted that as part of the free flow of demands that you had to meet. For me, poetry is a kind of is a common sort of daily activity. Even when it comes to recognition, I always think you have to go. You have to leave the recognition, whatever praise or condemnation you've received, and go out into the workaday world and justify the rest of your life. So life comes first, art comes second, and I think that's the way it always has to be for me.
1: During the Vietnam War, your opposition was very public, very strongly articulated. Mm. How did that sit with your with the people that you were working with in the Air Force, David?
2: Nobody ever worried a bit. I mean, the Air Force of the three services is the most junior, of course, and also the most apolitical. They didn't worry Continental. I mean, every RAF library had copies of my books. There was an item in the Sydney Morning Herald once which said, anti-war poet goes to war, which wasn't true. I wasn't going to war. I was only going to Malaysia. They didn't worry a bit. Had it been the Navy or the Army, I would have probably been hauled over the coals. But they didn't take offence. I was winning a few prizes and so on, which helped to perhaps redeem me. But I don't think in most cases they read the poems. Or if they did, they thought, well, you know, poetry being what it is, who else will read this anyway?
0: How true that is. Who reads poetry? I just have to put a stop to Bruce talking there for a moment. He's only got a couple of minutes left because I have Murray Williams reading a few of Bruce Dawe's poems. So let's go.
3: After you, Gary Cooper. One of the main things I would say, offhand of course, about this awkward proposition known as life, is that it can be a bit of a bastard if you don't happen to have the basic formula for facing it ready at hand. Packed on the hip, butt out, with trigger tied back, like a Colt 45, and your insurance premiums paid up. Particularly since life, that taciturn hero with the steel blue eye, though certainly not chain lightning on the draw, can usually overcome what bystanders, if safely out of earshot, might call a marked deficiency by pumping an awful lot of hot lead in your general direction once he does clear the leather. Personally, I'm damn glad I won't be any closer to that old west, wild west, than ranch night at the local theatre, because I'd hell of a lot sooner let life have it where it'll do most good, from around the nearest corner, than parade the dusty main street of some anonymous cow town, taking a long shade of odds on a one-way trip to Boot Hill, just for the sake of looking good for 20 Gunsmoke glorious seconds.
0: Hey, I'm just going to pause, Murray, for a second and say thanks for listening to Not at the Table, Poetry and Stuff on Pai Kakariki Radio 88.2 FM.
3: At Shagger's funeral. At Shagger's funeral, there wasn't much to say that could be said in front of his old mum. She frightened us, the way she shook when the Reverend read about the resurrection and the life, as if the words meant something to her. Shook, recoiled, and sat there, stony, stiff as Shagger, while the rest of us, well-oiled, tried hard to knuckle down to solemn facts, like the polished box in the chapel aisle, and the clasped professional sorrow, but the axe were locked inside us like a guilty smile that caught up with us later, especially when we went round to pick up his reclaimed Ford, the old shag wagon, and beat out the dust from Tetron cushions, poured oil in the hungry sump, flicked the forsaken Cupid doll on the dashboard, kicked hubcaps tubercular with rust. The service closed with a prayer, and silence beat like a tongue in a closed mouth. Of all the girls he'd loved, or not, or both, only Bev Whiteside showed. Out in the street, she gripped a handbag, said, "This is as far as I'm going, boys, and any girl will go from now on." Later, standing about the windy grave, hearing the currawongs shout in the camphor laurels and his old lady cry as if he'd really been a son and a half. What could any of us say that wasn't a lie, or that didn't end up in a laugh at his expense? Caught with his britches down by death, whom he had imagined was out of town. Good sport. Good sport. She laughed about her weight and jogged about the court in shorts, her butt, the butt of many a joke. She turned the other cheek in sports, which left her flustered, sweating, still so quickly to rally to the wit of friend or stranger, he would swear, if anything, she welcomed it. Her husband, then, was most surprised to find, returning from a trip

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And this is, of course, Mahalia Jackson.

going to live the life I sing about. This is, believe it or not, every culture has ways of perceiving life and the universe and making sense of the relationship between nature, values, and spirituality. So I make this program because I think we can be shy of religion and avoid religious music. Where's it as the medium for expressing relationships, emotions, needs, and understanding, even, you might say, science, by many, many different religions and people everywhere.

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Coming as they did from several different cultures and languages, the outlet for spiritual community was seized on and used, comfort, understanding, and solidarity. And to this very day, black lives are connected with the church in and singing in America.

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1: Pakaroma mai nei ki te irirangi o Paika Kiriki. 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
2: Yes, and you're listening to Believe It or Not. Now we're going to hear Paul Robeson. And he's... A venerated person who sang in all sorts of medium, but was best with his Black American works. And here's All Through the Night.

Black people arrived in the United States and the whole of America as slaves. They were brought there by British plantation people to work on their plantations, to belong to the person, to not be paid, to not have any freedom. And the assumptions that the British had to make or the Europeans had to make were that these were inferior people and it didn't really matter treating them this way. These people were stolen from their homelands and denied their culture, had to learn a new language because often they came from totally different places. And they were tamed to some extent by Christianity. However, they seem to have adapted it to their own understanding. And so we have these beautiful songs, which we used to call Negro spirituals, black people's spiritual music, and incredible singers who sing them. That was Paul Robeson, who also had an opera career and was known for his work in socialist circles, and pilloried for it too by right-wing factions and authorities in the US. Now I think we'll have a song from Aretha Franklin, who's just one of those wonderful voices. And I'm just quickly looking to see which one, because I'm not sure that these are spirituals. When I come to think of it, we'll just have them anyway. So we're going to have People Get Ready.

even where there was no slavery, as in New Zealand, Indigenous people were systematically alienated from their land and from their culture, from their religion, from the gods they knew and was told was a superior god. And the missionaries were definitely an instrument of colonization. Even if it wasn't thought out, it came from that white supremacy sort of attitude that was there, which sometimes still exists. So we now respect, we have the treaty, but I don't know that we respect it well enough. Anyway, here's a lovely song. Sid Nelson, Herne Melbourne song, sung Hūrianei. This time sung by Anna Coddington.

That was Deborah Coddington singing Puri and Nei by Sid Melbourne, Hirinu Melbourne. Washed by the rain, swept by the wind, and solve all our problems. And it reminds me how much we as a people rely often on our tangata whenua colleagues and friends to pave the way spiritually for us when we're opening a meeting or an event or when something's happened. And we use these as a culture. Anyway, we also are observing quite a lot of us, Matariki. And here is a song by Matariki.

The Prime Minister of Australia famously, well, infamously said recently that Black Lives Matter didn't apply in Australia because they'd never had slavery. Now, he doesn't seem to know what happened in the sugar cane, how Indigenous people, mostly from what they call the South Sea Islands, Solomon Islands, Vanuatu, etc., but also from their own territories, were bought, basically indentured and obliged to work in the fields. And there were, let's see how many, something like 60,000 people between 1847, so that's after our treaty was signed, and 1904, Kanakas. They're called Blackbird Islands. Now, you might have seen the wonderful exhibition about this, or included stuff about this, at the City Gallery last year. So the Blackbirders were people who enticed people onto their boats and sailed away with them. They kidnapped them. And the prosperity of much of Australia is built on their work. So just to remind everybody of that, we've got a little Aboriginal music. This is called Brothers and Sisters.

In 1991, Australia had a commission investigating Indigenous deaths in custody. Since that time, there have been 400 more deaths. At least a third of them for failing to provide medical attention when it was needed.

Now back to America, Britain, France and Portugal managed to convey 60 million black people to work for nothing to America in the 100 years between 1619 and that's more than 100 years. And I've forgotten when it finished. 1865. And those people were owned by the people who ran the farms and punished if they didn't like it and expected to be religious. On top of it, it's amazing that they still managed to. So it's also not amazing that America continued to disadvantage black people in all sorts of ways. They didn't need to be slaves. They could be disadvantaged and not given the same advantages as everyone else. And to my mind, a protest song is a religious song, and we're going to hear one from Tracy Chapman.

0: How do you get a voice so deep? That's Paul Robeson. Now we're going to listen to a song from Ethiopia, and I'll tell you about it when you've heard it.
1: As long as I can play it.

So that song is by Hachalu, I hope I'm saying it right, Hondesa. He's lamenting the displacement of his people, the Oromo people in Ethiopia, the minority people. He was assassinated at the age of 30 last week, and 80 people were killed in the following unrest. And we don't hear about that when we hear about black lives. There's black lives everywhere under threat. So remember him and remember all the people who have suffered as a result of colonization and war and racism. This is Believe It or Not. Catch you again in 2 weeks' time. No, a month's time. Forget which program I'm on. I should play something.

Okay, you get a little bit extra because I can't count. And we're going to have, nothing from there. A little bit more of Mahalia Jackson because I love her, no other reason. It's not especially religious, but anything goes in my program.

Ladies and gentlemen, it is Sunday, and it is time for the world's greatest gospel singer, Miss Mahalia Jackson.

So this is Sylvia signing off at last. I'm not at last, but it was a false alarm before. Good night and goodbye. Listen again on Thursday at 3:22.

0: My God, that was cool.
1: Go for it. Here you go.
0: Sorry, guys.
2: Are we on?
0: Yeah, we are.
3: Are we on? Okay, we're on. Yeah. Hi.
0: Hi, everyone.
3: School radio. Woo!
0: Paiko Kariki School Radio. I'm Olive.
3: 88.2.
0: 88.2. Didn't know that. I'm Olive.
2: I'm Aurora.
3: I'm Sunova. Woo!
4: And I'm Ella.
0: Woo! Yes, Ella. Ella's substituting for Bonnie today because she unfortunately is not at school.
3: Yeah, so sad. We love Bonnie.
0: Yeah. I think Sunova has picked the first song.
3: I have picked the first song just because I dibs it and nobody else did, so it's my song, and I love it. It's from the Eurovision 2026. It's Australia's entry.
2: By who? Wait, what
3: is it called? By Delta Goodrem, and it's called Eclipse.
0: Very lovely. Now
3: okay, let's go.

0: song. That was a very good song.
1: I love that song
0: we
1: so
0: totally
1: much.
0: Totally did not just sing to the entire thing.
1: Well, Olive has it on repeat on her playlist, so she can't really say anything.
0: Because you infected my playlist.
1: I don't even have it on any of my playlists.
0: I know, but you forced me to play it from my phone.
1: Yeah, I put on the Eurovision playlist. I did not force you to play that particular song. I forced you to play Eurovision.
0: Yep. Okay.
1: But I tricked you because you didn't know that song was on there.
0: I know, it annoyed
1: and
0: me.
1: And then when she said it, when it started, it was like, Shadows. Like, she'd heard that song just way too many times.
0: Yes, she sings it a lot.
1: Yeah, I did sing it a lot. I was obsessed with it for like a month.
0: Yeah.
1: What?
0: Aurora's mouthing something. Aurora
1: wanted me
0: sang.
1: To play a song
0: that I played last time,
1: and I'm not going to play it because I have another song. But anyway, it's Aurora's turn now.
0: Yeah.
2: Hopefully this doesn't have any spoilers.
1: And we have something to talk about. Yeah. We have winter sports coming up.
0: We do. Oh my god, Misha and them forced me to swap to Ripper.
1: Wait, so you're
0: now
1: doing
0: I'm
1: Ripper?
0: Doing Ripper rugby. So now I'm doing Ripper. How fun for me.
3: I don't like Ripper. I mean, I'm just not very good.
1: I used to play touch rugby.
0: I'm scared because of the other school. I don't want to.
3: I know. I don't want to get.
0: If it was touch rugby, I would be screwed. I would not do it. But I used to play touch. I'm better, but I'm still scared.
3: Ripper. I mean, Ripper. I don't know. I'm just not very good at running. So.
0: Ripper isn't great, but it's fine.
1: Football. Well, I'm being a striker in football. Maybe. Football.
0: How fun! I wish I was a
1: goalie. Ella can be goalie. You're good at goalie, Ella.
2: I'm gonna be defender.
3: Oh, defenders really fun. You two are really good defenders.
1: I might be midfield or striker. Yeah. Probably striker.
0: Oh, I do really hard. Sorry.
1: Anyway, Aurora's song will be coming up next.
0: Yes. Woo! What's it called and who's it by?
2: It's called Low by T-Pain, and you might know it.
1: I know it. I love it.
0: Flo Rida and T-Pain.
2: Yeah. And, okay. We've been singing it.
0: As an offering group.
1: Yeah.
0: Okay.
2: And go.
1: Go.
4: Let me talk to you. Let me talk to you.

0: Wow, very nice song, Laura.
1: Such hey, a nice... you sing to its song.
2: It's okay.
0: I sing to that one part.
2: Guys, every, just like we were only singing to the actual like apple bottom jeans.
0: Yeah, we were only singing to that, but we didn't really know the other words.
2: She got the whole crowd looking at her.
0: Anyway, did you guys know that it's 7 months until we start college?
2: Oh,
0: and it's like,
2: wait, yeah, because it only
0: rates.
2: Yeah, 7 months. Exactly.
0: 7 months until we start college.
3: Guys, it's a countdown. 3, 2, 1, 7 months until college.
2: I think I'll find out today.
0: Hmm? Oh, exciting.
2: I think I'll find out.
0: If Cinema what? Hasn't gotten accepted into college yet, and she's going to hopefully find out today.
2: I am in zone for Potapotum in college, but like everyone I know is going to KC.
3: Yeah.
2: So I put in an application for KC.
0: Except for me.
2: And I put in the application for KC. And they did the draw a couple of days ago, and we're expecting the email in the next week or so.
0: Oh, that's exciting and nerve-wracking.
3: Well, all of us got in, so.
1: Okay.
2: Except Olive. Except Olive has been
0: pretty much everyone at Paikokoriki School is in zone for KC, so, and pretty much all of us go to KC. Except for me.
2: Because Olive is going to Wellington.
0: Different, and I'm going to Wellington High School.
1: Aurora, are you going to Carpentry College?
2: Yes, she is.
0: Yeah, she is.
4: And Olive's going to Wellington. You don't know yet, and I'm going to Carpentry.
0: Aurora's doing my hair, and it hurts.
1: Jennifer, I hope you get in.
3: See, it's way better than anyone.
1: I'm big.
3: See, it looks way better.
2: No. What Aurora just fixed all the hairstyle, and I don't think it looks better, but that's just
0: Oh, wow!
3: I said shush.
0: Okay.
2: Oh, wow. Anyways, okay.
0: Well, my song is a cover of a really famous song.
2: Which song?
0: The Chain.
2: Which goes...
3: Listen to the wind blow!
2: Whoa, Aurora!
0: Watch the sun rise! Anyway, I'm playing The Chain by Chinchilla instead of... Fleetwood Mac.
2: Oh, I love that song.
0: We're not playing Chinese bangers.
2: I love that song.
0: It's a playlist that came up when I searched for The Chain, and it's called Chinese Bangers, and we're not playing it.
2: Yeah, Aurora, we're not playing it.
0: Aurora, we're not playing it.
3: I'm playing the song.
0: Okay,
5: listen,
0: bye now.
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0: That song.
1: Okay.
0: I love that song. Yay. It's so good.
1: Now we've got Ella's beautiful song.
0: It's from My Lady Jane, by the way. I didn't mention that before, but it's from My Lady Jane.
2: Not Adele's song, no. Adele's song is not from Lady Jane.
0: No.
1: Okay, so this
2: Ella,
1: is Ella's.
2: Do you want to introduce the song, Ella?
3: Okay, the song we're playing next is called Oh My God by Adele.
0: Oh, yeah.
2: Adele's a bit of Adele. Everyone loves Adele.
3: I didn't really know what to say.
0: Goodbye.

0: that's a good song, Cinnabar.
1: I didn't pick it.
2: Come on, Ellie. We want to say goodnight to
0: Hello.
2: You.
0: Hello. Hello. Hello. Hello. Hello. Hello. Hello. Hello. Hello. Hello. Hello.
1: Hello.
0: Hello. Hello.
1: Hello. Hello. Hello. Hello. Hello. Hello. Hello.
0: At son of his turn.
3: What if we put the music like lightly underneath our thing?
0: No, because people listen to the music.
1: Also, I want my song special. Anyways, okay. So I picked a lovely song. It's one of my favorite songs. Maybe not as favorite as Eclipse, but pretty favorite. Shut up, Olive.
4: Can you hear that?
1: And it goes. It's by Kate Bush. You've probably heard of it, maybe because of the book. It's called Wuthering Heights. It's based on Wuthering Heights by Emily Bronte, which I'm reading at the moment, and I'm loving it. I'm definitely Wuthering Heights, and my mum is Jane Eyre, and I don't see it. But anyways, I'm reading Wuthering Heights, and the book is based. The book is called The song Wuthering Heights is based on the book Wuthering Heights, and it is gorgeous. So Aurora,
0: for your thing.

0: Welcome back.
1: Hello, guys.
2: Hello.
3: Returning now from Wuthering.
4: We're returning from Wuthering Heights. Get it? We're returning from Wuthering Heights. Get the joke, guys?
1: Came back.
2: I get that. I get that.
1: I don't because I haven't read the
4: book. You don't get the joke, you know, because...
1: I haven't read the book or...
4: You need to read the book. Yeah, there's a movie.
3: It's such a good
4: It's not good.
1: I know. We're debating whether
4: the movie Wuthering Heights is better. Kate Bush is better. Just saying.
3: Teenage Dirtbag is such a good one.
4: Yes, please, please, please, please. Okay, fine.
3: Can I play a song?
2: Wait.
3: Can I play a song? Will someone answer me?
4: Well, while those guys figure out what they're figuring out, I wanted to say that I watched my first Shakespeare on the weekend.
3: How fun was
4: it? It was very, very good. It was As You Like It. I got a subscription to the Globe Theatre, and they do, like, a bunch of plays, and they have, like, it all on their website, and it's awesome. I got it for Christmas, and it's awesome. And, yeah, As You Like It, and it morphed into this, like, dance party at the end after the wedding. And then... the poor person who played Rosalind had to give a speech after that, so I felt kind of bad for her. But
3: okay, we're going to play the song. Sorry to interrupt you, Senator.
4: Okay.
3: It's called Draw Me a Person anyway. By Kate Coriel, I think that's how you pronounce her last name. But it's pretty good, and I've been kind of obsessed with it.
4: You have been...

0: the end of my song.
1: That was a good song.
2: I love that song. It's putting a big political statement out there, and I love the political statement she's putting out because it is awesome.
0: Yes, yeah. I love it. It's a really good song, and I didn't realize until I was just singing it then, I didn't realize how many lyrics I actually memorized.
2: Yeah, you memorized a lot of lyrics.
0: I memorized literally the entire song.
2: Have you memorized Ren yet?
0: Yeah.
2: Oh my God.
0: Hi, Ren. Bye, Ren.
2: Yeah.
0: I've memorized, the entire thing.
2: Oh, God. That's like 8 minutes long, including the intro.
0: Yeah. Yeah.
2: And it's a rap.
0: Yeah.
2: Okay, so.
0: What time do we finish?
2: Okay.
0: Oh, okay, so we have 20 seconds-ish?
2: We do not have.
0: 10 seconds.
2: A couple seconds.
3: Okay, girls.
0: Bye, everyone.
4: Grannies are back! And the grandpa.
5: And a new granny.
4: I'm not a granny, I'm a grandpa.
5: No, not you, the other one. This is Edgy May May. Say hi, Edgy May May.
6: Hello.
4: You're meant to be a granny. I don't care.
5: I'm a rich grandpa. And she's a new granny because our old granny Maya couldn't come because she didn't sign up to be in our group.
4: We should say a big hello to Maya.
5: Hello Maya,
4: if you're listening to this radio.
6: Of course she isn't.
5: All right, now let's introduce ourselves. I am Emmy.
6: I am Isma.
5: Emmy Jean-Wa. Emmy May and Emmy Jean-Wa. That's how it goes. And then that is Tara.
6: I'm Disco Grandpa.
5: She's Disco Grandpa, a.k.a.
6: No, I'm Disco Grandpa. I'm just
2: Iris.
6: Disco
2: Her
6: grandpa.
2: Name is Iris.
6: No, I'm just Disco
4: Her
6: Grandpa.
4: Name is Iris.
6: Her name is Disco Grandpa.
5: All right, we're going to shut up and play the song. Wait first.
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5: Oh, Pocket School Radio.
4: Sounds like a 5-year-old song.
5: All right. Bye.

0: turtle right now. So, Granny, what have you been up to?
1: Well, I've just finished knitting my chimney.
0: Oh, that's lovely. I've finished knitting my toilet.
2: I just got back from the club.
1: What do you mean, you're in your grandparents' club?
0: All right, what have you been doing as a baby?
3: Huh?
0: What have you been doing as a baby?
3: I think I back needs to go push up my hair, guys. I couldn't hear a word.
2: My gosh.
0: All right, we're probably going to play the next song soon. And the next song is called I Wanna Be Yours.
3: I have been finishing knitting my house.
0: Oh, that's lovely. What have you been doing, Disco Grandpa?
3: I've
0: got to speak into the microphone.
3: I've been dancing at the club.
2: And how about our stupid dance club?
3: Oh, and then I was knitting a big sweater. A really big sweater for my house because my house kind of got a bit dirty.
0: There's one thing that I finished knitting. I finished knitting my car.
2: Your car?
0: Yes, everyone should knit their car.
2: I'm going to start knitting my car this very second.
1: I didn't like the color of the car, so I broke it.
0: All right. Now we're probably going to play the next one called I Wanna Be Yours.
2: I Want to Be Yours.
0: All right. See you later.

0: great at singing.
1: Well, that was quite a show you put on us.
2: Well, do you guys think you would like a cup of tea?
1: Oh, lovely. Should we have
2: Because we need one every 17 seconds.
3: Every 17 seconds? I'll go make one. Minutes.
4: I'd rather, you know what? I'd rather have a beer.
1: Well, too bad we only have knitted tea.
4: Well, I have my beer.
3: Thank you, Rada.
1: Oh, thank you to Rada. Oh, certainly.
3: My name's not Rada.
1: Disco Grandpa be chugging all that beer?
4: That's fine, darling.
1: All right.
3: Sorry, Ashley. What you doing today, Janet?
1: Can I tell you? I'm going doorknob shopping. Doorknob.
3: Janet. Did you say door?
1: Okay.
3: Did you say door shopping or dog shopping?
1: Doorknob.
3: Doorknob shopping.
1: Wait.
2: They have to be knitted.
1: Oh, yes. Wait. I had the best idea. Why don't you knit your own door now?
5: Oh, that's an even better idea.
1: Oh, yes. I'm going to go knit a door.
2: I knitted my heat pump yesterday.
4: I'm a builder, right?
3: Oh, what?
4: I'm a builder.
3: You're a builder, great.
4: Disco Grandpa's a builder.
1: Everybody,
3: you have to pay me.
5: We're not letting you in. Yeah. We're knitting them ourselves, Disco Grandpa.
4: No.
3: Yeah,
5: Disco Grandpa. Talk
4: into the mic. No, please. I want to help you.
1: All right, I'm going to turn your microphone off. Yes.
5: I think Brother Johnny would like this.
3: Oh, yeah, the Brother Johnny.
1: You've had your 5 seconds of depressed. Now you can be back on the radio.
4: Yo.
1: Not with that language, you can't. Now, this is... Oh, gosh, it's cup of tea.
4: Yo.
3: Games.
1: Yes, I turned him off because he was doing... Unacceptable language.
3: Very unacceptable.
1: All right, I'm putting your mic.
3: Thank you, Rita.
1: Oh, I want mine.
5: I gave you yours.
3: It is a pretty it's cold. Thank you, Rita.
1: All right, guys, maybe we should play the next song, and this is going to be Puff the Magic Dragon.
4: Oh, whatever. That's a

0: good job singing.
1: I know. Even if we might be the only ones.
0: Yes, it's okay. Now, what song will we play next?
2: Excuse me, I have it. I need to sing something.
3: Well, Janet Rita, seeing as we've had some cup of tea, we need some supper. And do you, Disco Grandpa.
1: We need a gourmet meal! Gourmet meal, Peter!
3: Hurry up, Janet!
4: Excuse me, you don't use that language.
3: Excuse me, you're what with that language, Disco Grandpa.
1: Oh, these are gourmet meal.
0: Here you go, everybody.
1: That's so nice. Let's pour some hot tea on it.
3: Yes.
1: It's so moist. Probably could have just poured hot tea on it.
3: Amazing cooking, Janet Rita. You could have done better when you made some.
5: Silver Moon. That's the one that we listened to last time.
6: Do you know which song it is?
1: What did you say about Rita? Is he May May?
3: Yes.
1: Sure. What did you say about me?
3: That when you made the food,
1: I didn't even make the food.
4: I know that.
3: But there was one time when you made the scones and no offense, but they were revolting, and then Janet made the scones and they were delicious.
1: Actually, no, that's never happened.
3: Has it? Maybe it was just in my dream.
1: Yes, it
0: but
1: was.
0: But I do make very good scones.
3: Yes, they're amazing, Janet.
1: I don't even make
3: Janet.
1: Scones.
0: I make very good knitted scones. I'm not telling my secret ingredient.
4: Did you make my knitted socks yet?
0: Oh, yes, I finished a week ago.
4: Oh, well, make me a knitted bed.
3: Excuse me. You can knit your own bed yourself. Secondly, please put the please in.
4: Yes, but I have work to do.
3: Put the please in.
4: Excuse me.
1: By the way, I only make knitted scones, not normal scones. Who makes those? Those things are gross.
4: I love normal scones.

0: orange with
1: that tea. And that's exactly why I said that they were routing me. Because they were nearly scones in my dream.
0: I didn't even make normal scones.
2: All right, everybody, let's just calm
0: down. You're not going to pay $100.
2: Have a bit of loom, because
0: we're... Oh, shut up.
2: And we're going to listen to some opera.
0: Excuse me, she said shut up. That's a bad word.
2: No, it isn't.
0: She said that earlier.
2: All right, I put it in
1: the way.

0: opera singer when you were 5 years old.
1: I wasn't a main guy. I was with a bunch of other kids, but I was special.
0: Oh.
1: I'm very famous.
0: Well, that's interesting. What?

0: Barbara.
1: Well, wasn't that beautiful? The next song.
2: It was my favorite. It's called. Wait, what was it called?
0: Again? Silver Moon.
2: Silver Moon.
3: The Magic Flute.
2: The magic flute.
3: Oh, yes.
0: By Mozart. I was singing as well.
2: I was in the crowd of people. You were 5 years old.
0: No, I was seven.
2: You said you were five.
1: Everybody, clap your hands.
0: No.
1: All right, that's enough. Now, we are going to play a beautiful song called Hakuna Matata.
4: Hakuna Matata.
2: Hakuna Matata.
4: It's Hakuna Matata.
1: All right, we're going to play it now.
0: All right. Aren't you going to say bless you?
5: Hakuna Matata. What a wonderful phrase. Hakuna Matata.

0: Why, when he was a young warthog.
1: When I was a young warthog.
0: Very nice.
1: Thanks.
0: He found his aroma lacked a certain appeal. He could clear the savannah after every meal.
1: I'm a sensitive soul, though I seem thick-skinned. And it hurt that my friends never stood downwind. And oh, the shame!
2: He was a shame!
1: What a change in my name!
2: Oh, what's in a name?
1: And I got downhearted.
2: How did you feel?
1: Every time that I...
0: Pumper, not in front of the kids.
1: Oh, sorry.

0: actually play two different microphones.
1: I have. Now, what? The next song is a beautiful song.
0: Excuse me, we've still got 7 minutes. We don't need to put on another 5-second song.
2: Go!
0: We can just talk.
2: Every night it is in 5 seconds.
1: All right, we're going to listen to... Dun-dun-dun-dun! The Duck Song! Yeah.
0: I said we can talk, not listen to songs!
2: But just turn it over, hurry up!
1: All right,
0: fine. Oh, my gosh.
1: All right.
0: No, no, please.
1: Surely.
0: No, we should all sing it.
3: Hey, bum, bum, bum. Gang, the man said, no, we just sell lemonade. But it's cold and it's fresh and it's all homemade. Can I get you a glass? The duck said, oh.

0: any glue?
1: What? Got any glue? No, why would I? Oh, and one more question for you. Got any grant? Bom, bom, bom, bom, bom, bom. And the man just stopped, then he started to smile. He started to laugh, he laughed for a while. He said, come on, Duck, let's walk to the store. I'll buy you some grapes, so you won't have to ask anymore. So they walked to the store, and the man bought some grapes. He gave one to the duck, and the duck said, no thanks. But you know what sounds good? It would make my day.

0: think we were exquisite during that, didn't you?
1: Yes.
0: I would like to now say thank you to Maya.
1: Thank you.
0: Being original granny.
2: Excuse me.
3: Thank you, Maya.
4: Not you, Maya.
1: I know, but I'm talking. Thank you, people.
0: I don't care this guy, Grandpa. All I care about is Janet's muffins.
3: And thank you to my lovely.
1: I make the best cupcakes, though.
0: Actually, Rachel, Janet makes the best. Janet makes the best dish in cupcakes.
1: No,
3: why do you think Janet's the best at anything? At everything.
1: Janet's not.
0: But you'll never cook.
3: Actually, I cook tea.
1: And
4: that tea's in my
0: bun. Sorry, Janet, but your tea is revolting.
1: Offends.
3: No, her tea is beautiful.
0: No, Janet's tea is revolting, and Rachel's tea is amazing.
3: Oh, yes, my tea is revolting. But my scones and cupcakes and macaroons.
1: What about my cakes? They're delicious.
0: They're not this good, Grandpa.
1: You haven't
3: my
1: even tried them.
3: Croissants, though. They're delicious.
0: Oh, yes, your croissants.
1: My cakes are delicious.
3: I'm famous for my famous carrot cake.
1: My cookies are very famous.
0: I don't like your cookies.
1: Mute her, please. She's been very rude.
0: By the way, the show is almost over.
1: Mute her.
0: No,
1: the grandma ready to the show is over.
0: Yeah,
1: mute her, you're the DJ.
0: Radio stop right now.
1: No, she's...
3: Alright, hello, Vex.
1: So rude. I don't want to be a
0: guys, the show's about to end. Yes, in 1 minute. So, let's just say parting words.
3: Yes.
0: Thank you for my...
1: Don't
0: be rude.
3: Now, guys.
0: Excuse me.
1: Why don't you...
0: This guy, Grandpa, he's the one being mean.
1: You're the one that should make it suck.
3: We should say it gracefully.
0: Everybody clap your hands.
1: No.
0: All right, everybody. Now, everybody...
3: We must say a big
0: everybody clap your hands when I say that. You need to listen to me.
1: My son is calling me a pet poo.
0: Everybody!
1: That's 10 seconds!
0: I'm turning your mic off.
1: No.
3: Okay, but...

Welcome, welcome to Lively Up Yourself. We're in July. And that was Troy Kingi with Tangata Whenua. Beautiful waiata there. And before that, we had Lady Six with Shine On. Let's keep the tunes coming. This is the Hempolyx with

to get my spirit steady, cause this life is a battle. 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A melody to carry me from one moment to another. Every day's a battle, a rhythm is my weapon.

Remember to stay tuned for the happy news at 11:30. This is Abdullah Ibrahim with Soweto. Hope you're all cozy out there.

0: Mandica playing underneath. The happy news for July. An amazing survival story from the vast Te Moananui Akiwa for 8 days drifting alone. Junior Apiuta, Apiuta battled towering waves, bitter cold, and not knowing if he would ever see his family again. Twice he was thrown into the ocean by huge swells. He said, big waves, waves way higher than the boat slammed me from both sides, but I wasn't scared because I never lost faith and never stopped praying. His ordeal started on the 11th of June on his home island of Puka Puka, and his 4-meter aluminium skiff suffered an engine failure on a solo fishing trip. He was rescued on the 18th of June, eventually located by the New Zealand Air Force and later rescued by a Taiwanese fishing vessel who brought him to New Zealand. He survived with what he had on board: 2 bottles of water, a bucket, fishing gear, a chili bin and a sheet. He ate small pieces of raw fish and collected rainwater in the bucket. To protect himself from the cold, he used the sheet and chili bin. He said it was freezing out there, but throughout the ordeal, he prayed, he asked for a sign, anything. And on the third day, he did see a sign, but the wind pushed him away from what was a fishing vessel. Anyway, on the 8th day, he heard a plane, the sky cleared, and I said to myself, could be my rescue, and it was. The first thing he did was called his partner when he was rescued by the fishing boat, and said, darling, I'm okay. And his advice, of course he's going to return to fishing, but he said, don't forget about your torch, life jacket, don't forget the raincoat, and say your prayer before you start going fishing. Southeast Asia now, they've been eliminating malaria, and Vietnam, Cambodia and Laos have seen malaria transmission fall 67% over the last 15 years, and that is their goal by 2030, is to have it completely eliminated. They attribute the decline to increased surveillance for earlier detection, expanded access to diagnosis and treatment, and years of cooperation between neighbouring countries, because mosquitoes know no borders. Also in Asia, children are living past their first birthday at record rates. That underscored just how successful the region has been at improving healthcare. In Indonesia, China and Indonesia, the world's 3 most populous nations, infant mortality rates have fallen to record lows. A lucky find over in England, in Kent, someone thought 2 garden statues were just worthless pieces of cheap concrete, but they turned out to be statues from the 1700s carved in Florence, Italy, and they fetched a nice $3,000 each. Actually, that's American dollars, so that would be $6,000 each. It's a nice little find in your back garden. In Guyana, the French government have announced the creation of a new nature reserve spanning 370,000 acres. The reserve includes giant isolated granite mountains surrounded by intact rainforest of rich biodiverse value. In concrete terms, this translates into less pressure on natural environments and stronger protection for species and habitats, says France's Minister for Ecological Transition. And it's a long title, never mind about that. But the country is 90% forested, so virtually every last one of those acres will protect trees and the Amazon-style rainforest they form. And in Italy, for the first time since the Middle Ages, Italy has more woodland than agricultural land. Forests now stretch across 60,000 square miles of the Italian peninsula, overly concentrated in mountain areas, but which nevertheless represent the gradual reversion of cultivated land to woodland again. For locally endangered species like bears, yes, they have bears in Italy, and wolves, more woods in mountain areas will go a long way to supporting their populations, and obviously the trees help absorb carbon dioxide from the atmosphere. Couple more from Aotearoa in Auckland. in Alden's Rosedale Retirement Village. Friday mornings signal a shift in the mood of the whole building because dozens of 4 and 5 year olds from the nearby Lollipops Kindy come and visit, and the whole place lights up with the cheerful chaos that small children tend to bring with them. Staff say the effect is immediate. Residents become more animated and engaged and have something to look forward to in the days between. Children too appear to benefit, with people noting gains in empathy and social understanding. The teacher said, honestly, every time the kids are about to leave, they run up to hug the residents. You can absolutely see the pleasure it brings everyone. So hopefully more initiatives like that will sprout up. And finally, in Waterfall Road, just around the corner from here, in between Paikakariki and Paraparaumu, a population of 25 titipounamu, or riflemen, have been released into the environment. Waterfall Road Bush is a thriving pocket of biodiversity and ecological value that spans 6 private properties and is identified as a key native ecosystem by Greater Wellington. A group of local volunteers, known as the Kōtsuku Tuku Ecological Restoration Project, have been working hard to protect and restore the pop forest, the ngahere, and are creating the right environment for these tiny birds to move into their new home. So hopefully this will also create a stepping stone for native birds to other important ecological areas like Kapiti Island, and they're excited to see how this new population settles in and hope they will eventually mingle with adjacent populations in Waikanae and Akatarawa forests. So there's lots of stories like that. I thought that one's cool because it's just around the corner. But there's so many positive conservation stories from around the motu, all the time. So amazing the things that people do. Often volunteers. Anyway, that's your happy news for July. That was Lady Six with Royal Blue. And now we've got a bit of Janis Joplin for you. Me and Bobby McGee. Enjoy.
1: Busted flat in Baton Rouge, waiting for a train.

course, that's Fat Freddy's Drop and Lisa Tomlins with their lock-in gig live. That's Hope. Before that, we had Adija. We've heard from Bob Marley and the Wailers, Joshua Edahin, New Guinea, Justin Hines and the Dominoes. That's just some of the ones I didn't get around to saying, because we should always acknowledge the artists. And this next track is from the Parboys. It's Reflections. And I just wanted to say a quote from Maya Angelou to finish off. And that is, you can't use up creativity. The more you use, the more you have. Cheer it. Here we go. Bit of Parboys for you.

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Greetings, citizens. Well, three superb tracks in a row to kick off things tonight. First up, Black Rebel Motorcycle Club doing a very fine job of kicking things off with Whatever Happened to My Rock and Roll, which of course was from their debut release, simply called BRMC, and you can figure that out. And then the Brothers Reed, all the way from East Kilbride, with Happy When It Rains, and also in there, what else did we have? Oh yes, The Cure, with a fantastic live version of A Forest. So welcome to Sounds Eclectic for July 2026. In this month's show, well, Ghosts Walk the Empty City, the Stone Roses are inspired, it seems, by Jackson Pollock, and we ride the night train with a tinfoil hat tucked firmly up our sleeve. Eclectic to the end, my friends. So much so, in fact, that tonight, well, tonight I leave it entirely up to you to choose your own poison. All right, so let's move on now with Traffic and Dear Mr. Fantasy, which, of course, was the title track from their 1967 debut, music by Stevie Winwood and lyrics courtesy of Jim Capaldi, and it's very much a favourite song of yours truly.

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Thanks for tuning in. Well, it's 22 minutes past the hour. Time, methinks, for some blues. And first up, all the way from New Orleans, here's the Royal Southern Brotherhood and Hard Blues.

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1: Odin Man there with Lonely Blues. And also in that set, John Haydock and a song called Empty City. Coming up next, if you're old enough to remember Warm School Milk and Woodstock, then you might just remember LA band Pacific Gas and Electric. And no, we're not talking about the power company. And their great rollicking version of the old Stagger Lee folk classic. Stagger Lee, that's different versions. But before all that, here's the Stone Roses now and a song that was inspired by the death in 1956 of Jackson Pollock. And no, I can't explain it.
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Womack there with a terrific take on John and Michelle Phillips' song California Dreamin' that they originally recorded as part of the Mamas and Papas back in 1965. Love the original and I love Womack's version. Right, now Bobby Charles, the late and greatly revered singer-songwriter from Louisiana, who was a pioneer of Louisiana swamp pop back in the 1950s, so think See You Later, Alligator and similar tracks, before writing classics such as Walking to New Orleans for Fats Domino, and I Don't Know Why But I Do, which was on the Forrest Gump soundtrack. And you might also just remember him playing with Dr. John in the last waltz with the band as well. This track is Love in the Worst Degree, following which we'll wrap things up with Early James singing Tinfoil Hat and Amos Lee with the magnificent Night Train. Kia ora.

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Nomai harimae whakarongo mai ki Love Serenade for the month of July. And my name's Sarah, and this month I am bringing you songs on the theme of 17, or perhaps 16, going on 17. I was inspired to do this theme because my youngest child is 16, going on 17 in July. And by the end of July, she will be 17, going on 18. So, if going on is within a year. And it just struck me that there are quite a few songs that are on the subject of being 17, which is obviously a very formative age. It's kind of that cusp of adulthood. You've got over the 16. Potentially about to launch yourself into the world, as I was when I was 17. That was the age that I was when I left my hometown and moved to Wellington to be a big, almost grown-up kind of a person. But I'm going to follow this song up. That song was, of course, From the Sound of Music, and the singer was Shamian Carr and Dan Truheat. You will remember it from the film starring the illustrious Julie Andrews. And the next one that I am planning on playing is 17 by Sharon Van Etten.

That was, of course, The Beatles. And before that, I went and played 17 by Sharon Van Etten. And ironically, out of the three songs that I have played, two from the albums that my mother owned. My mother didn't have very many contemporary albums. She basically gave up contemporary music as soon as her first child was born, when my mother was 22. Not very much older than 17, really. I mean, like, only 5 years older than 17. Jeez. She had that Beatles album, The Beatles, and she had the Sound of Music soundtrack. And I think she had some Neil Diamond and possibly some Joan Baez to add, and some John Denver as well. Anyway, I did so love that album, and I used to play it a lot when I came home from school. And she was just 17. You know what I mean. My next track that I am going to play in my 17-themed song is a one off the latest Lord album, which obviously has a 17 reference to it. It's called What Was That?

That was Carmen by Lana Del Rey, a rather dark number, which earned its place in this playlist because Carmen is 17. And all of the songs that I'm playing tonight are around the theme of being 17. I was thinking a little bit about that Lord song that I played before. What was that? And, you know, that earned its place from I Gave You Everything since I was 17. Lord is now 29, which kind of seems remarkable because, you know, I'm sure it was only a few years ago that she released her first album. But no, it turns out that it was quite a few years ago. And I did think it was interesting that the song was about, romantic breakdown or, you know, like a breakup song about somebody rather who she absolutely adored from the age of 17. But also 17 was the age that she was jettisoned into mega, remarkable mega stardom in a way that a New Zealand artist had not been jettisoned possibly ever, but definitely for a very long time. Anyway, I'm going to follow that Lana Del Rey song up with a Stevie Nicks number called Edge of 17, which apparently has also been made into a movie, which I probably have seen and have probably subsequently forgotten, but I'm sure it was a very good movie. I would play it now.

Well, I just did that thing where I pushed a button and I accidentally restarted the song. So I will just fade that one out. That was Anthems for a 17-year-old Girl by Broken Social Scene. I was thinking it was quite a different vibe from the Stevie Nicks, and yet it had that same kind of repetitive, hypnotic kind of element to it. Like it was a song that didn't necessarily change in melody, but sort of built an intensity or changed an intensity. Anyway, I think it was probably talking about all the things that as a 17-year-old girl you might do. I'm going to try go switch it up a little bit, and we're going to play the Supremes next. He's 17. Let's go see if 17-year-old boys get up to different things from 17-year-old girls.

that extremely poignant song was called At 17. It was by Janice Ian. Yeah, I think that's a song from the 70s or something like that. I mean, to be honest, I'm not entirely sure that that love was meant for beauty queens and high school girls with clear skin smiles who married young and then retired. I mean, like, who really wants to marry at 17 and then duck out from life? It doesn't seem to be much of a, you know, prize for being the beauty queen and getting love. I don't know. Anyway, probably best not to unpack that song too much. Janice Ian does seem to feel quite melancholy that she perceives herself to be an ugly duckling and with a ravaged face and lacking in social grace. I mean, I get it. I get it. I mean, I definitely felt that way when I was 17 myself. So, yeah. Yeah, I don't know. Maybe her and Morrissey would have got along. I don't know. I am still on my theme of 17 songs. Songs that talk about the state of being the age of 17, which is the age that, incidentally, my daughter is turning in the month of July, and you're listening to Love Serenade, and my name is Sarah. We are going to step things up a little bit by playing another song from the 80s. This one here is called Let's Go by The Cars.

That was the unmistakable sound of The Strokes from an album that I think I mustn't have bought, their third album, and it is called, the song is called Evening Sun. Julian says, I love you more than being 17. Is being 17 the ultimate state? Is it the perfect cusp between childhood and adulthood, where you do feel like you're an adult and yet you're still unencumbered by many of the weights of the world? I don't know. I mean, my daughter's turning 17 this year, so I will ask her if 17 is the best yet. But yeah, I mean, of course, you know the song which I haven't quite yet played, and that is Dancing Queen by ABBA. So get out of your chairs. It's time to dance. Happy birthday, Violet. And this is the July episode of Love Serenade.

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1: Ko puafa te manga, ko wainui te awa, nga te homia te iwi. 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Puafa is the mountain, Wainui is the river, Ngāti Haumea are the local iwi. Welcome to the village of Paikakariki, Paikakariki FM, and Te Pai for the 26th of July to the 9th of August 2026, co-Christian Jojoho. And joining me on the desk tonight, it's your own, your very own, Mr. Renrik Wai. Kia ora e hoa.
2: Kia ora.
1: Is that it? You got anything else to
2: no,
1: say?
2: No, that's all I have to say.
1: That's all you've got?
2: That's all I've got.
1: That's all right. Start the way you mean and go on. Coming up, we'll be hearing from our Māori Ward Councillor, Himeana Grace, and some of our local poets, Mariah McMillan, Alan and Heath. But first, as always, we start with... What do we start with?
2: We start with community.
1: No.

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3: Community Notices.
4: Was it ever that funny?
5: No, I think no. I think the joke fled a long time ago.
4: I think it did. I've got a script.
5: Brilliant.
4: I'm going to use it.
5: Yeah.
4: And I like my script because I wrote it and I appreciate it. Not like that other fella that was reading from the script the other day. This is not full of awful jokes.
5: DJT.
4: Anyway. And today, Community Notices are brought to you by the Four Hero remix of Norikon's Soul, I Am the Black Gold of the Sun. That is the best remix. Don't let anyone else tell you anything different. And that's on CD2, mate. If we go long enough, we'll have Opaque by Akwasky, and then even maybe Achilles Heel by DJ Di. One of your favourites, isn't it?
5: Princess Di.
4: Something like that.
5: Yeah. Okay.
4: Yeah.
5: Okay.
4: All right. First up this Wednesday in St. Peter's, it's Speakeasy at 6:50 to 8 a.m. for mutual help with the art of public speaking. We need that. We lack confidence.
5: We do need public speakers, yes.
4: We do.
5: Yeah.
4: We do. Here they focus on sharing, developing the art of telling stories from our lives. We should. There should be a radio station for that.
5: Yeah, I think
4: so. Program, radio program. We should do that. Sundays, perhaps.
5: Yeah.
4: Repeated during the week around lunchtime. And on the tricky act of impromptu speaking, breakfast is included. And yeah, so, and there's some old.